0: It's just about 23 minutes after 6 o'clock. You're with me, Vincent. It's just a Saturday morning on Radio 1 FM 90. We have a lot lined up for you. The Spanish Eyes there for Madonna. And, well, in a beat, we'll be taking you to the land. To the land of Anaka with Geoffrey Oryema and, well, Mariah Carey, Kenny Rogers and Yellow Man are just some of what we have coming up for you in this hour. In the subsequent hours, more great songs and memories, along with some reggae calypso, all coming up for you here on the Saturday morning. We'll go all the way to 9 o'clock. That's with the great songs and memories. And then we'll break it. Join the doctors for HealthNet and enjoy a beautiful start to the Saturday and the weekend. It's the Saturday morning with Vincent.
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0: 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It's about a minute to 7 o'clock, and then we will be having our news, the news in English with Josephine Dagano. Thereafter, more great songs and memories.
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3: The management of Uganda Electricity Transmission Company, UETCL, informs the general public that it is risky and unsafe to conduct any activity under or within the Wayleaves corridor of any high voltage transmission line. These corridors measure 20 meters, 30 meters, 40 meters, and 60 meters for the 66 kV, 132 kV, 220 kV, and 400 kV respectively. Management has learned that these corridors are being encroached into by some members of the public to carry out their daily activities. These various activities include building both permanent and temporary structures, establishing car bonds, bricklaying, excavation, dumping, tipping, planting vegetation exceeding 6 feet in height, among others. Note that any person who violates the above will be prosecuted in accordance with the law. UETCL advises those intending to carry out any development activity within the vicinity of any high-voltage transmission line to seek guidance from the Wayleaves office located at Plot 10, Hannington Road, or call our toll-free line 0800-277-002. UETCL, transmitting for transformation.
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5: The news on Radio 1, I'm Josephine Ndagano. The State Minister for Local Government, Justine Namere, says she's ready to face off with what she termed as corruption syndicates in local government structures. Namere notes that corruption in local government is aided by self-proclaimed untouchables in local government structures who have frustrated government programs across board and affected the Ministry of Local Government Operations, this while receiving office from her predecessor, Victoria Rusoke, at the Ministry of Local Government Offices.
6: There are a lot of barriers, there are a lot of gaps coming from non-patriotic people. Let me tell you, all the countries that we admire, countries wake up and decide that enough is enough and they mean it. All of you have to wake up. Some people were intimidating me that you see those government employees, those people, you that have been introducing yourselves. For them, they know that the other ministers have been available, even you will come and go. So for them, they don't care. They will frustrate you until your time to go has come. Even if I'm to stay here for only 2 years, please you get it in your head that there will be meaningful 2 years.
5: The Uganda Civil Aviation Authority has completed a comprehensive review of the civil aviation regulation, civil aviation regulations. The acting director general, Olive Birungi, announced this during the 53rd meeting of the UCAA Board Air Services Licensing Committee held at Pratea Hotel in Kampala. Birungi said the revised civil aviation regulations are designed to strengthen Uganda's aviation sector by ensuring that competent and financially sound operators participate in the market, promoting safety, reliability, and sustainability.
7: The regulations also seek to foster fair competition by creating a level playing field that encourages innovation, efficiency, and investment while enhancing consumer protection through strong safeguards for the passenger rights, including provisions relating to flight delays, cancellations of flights, baggage handling, refunds, and the fair transparency that the passengers and the public and the customers look forward to.
5: Police have arrested two suspects in connection with the theft of 45 million shillings from officials of Riverside Forex Bureau in Kampala. The suspects have been identified as Yuda Kamoga and Arnold Kayabla, a border rider. According to police, the manager of the Forex Bureau and his colleague left Bunga Trading Center on a motorcycle carrying 13,000 US dollars to exchange it into Ugandan shillings. After successfully exchanging the money at a Forex Bureau along Kampala Road, they were intercepted by motorcycle riding assailants at Nsambia and robbed of the cash. Kampala Metropolitan Deputy Police Spokesperson Luko Isigiri confirms.
8: Investigations led to the recovery of a motorcycle bearing registration number UMA655GK, whose number plate was found to have been forged to conceal the identity of the motorcycle used in the robbery. Today, 12th June 2026, police arrested Kamuga Yuda alias Pata and Kayawala Arnold, the Boda Boda rider in connection with the robbery. Motorcycle registration number UMA602KK, believed to have been linked in the case, to the case was also recovered. The suspects remain in police custody as investigations continue to establish their roles and apprehend other accomplices.
5: And also at the investigation into the Air India crash, which left 260 people dead, is ongoing, with a final report to be released upon its completion. India's Aircraft Accident Investigation Bureau said on the first anniversary of the disaster. The statement said significant progress had been made in particular to the examination and analysis of aircraft systems, flight recorder data, engine-related components, maintenance and operational records, but it did not give a date for the investigation's completion. Saturday Morning Show continues.
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0: Musao, I couldn't sleep well last night due to cough and flu.
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3: BBC News with Chris Barrow. The US military says its forces have shot down a number of Iranian drones targeting commercial ships in the Strait of Hormuz. The latest flare-up comes within hours of Washington and Tehran both indicating that they were inching towards a peace agreement that involves lifting the US blockade on Iranian shipping in return for Iran opening the strait. From Washington, here's Thomas Morgan.
4: We've had so many false dawns over the past few weeks and months, but I think this time it does feel different. Senior US officials are saying the deal is 85% there. They're far more open about the terms of the deal. You've got senior officials in Tehran also saying that the deal is now closer than ever. And you've got the key mediators, Qataris and Pakistan, saying, really, we are almost there now. But we've been here so many times before. Can this time finally be different?
3: The US-based artificial intelligence developer Anthropic says the Trump administration has ordered it to withhold access to its most advanced AI models from foreign governments, companies, and individuals over national security concerns. A statement from the company said in complying with the directive, it has had to abruptly cut access to its two most advanced AI models, Fable 5 and Mythos 5, for all customers. President Trump says the leadership of the notorious Venezuelan criminal gang Tren de Aragua has been killed. He said that the US military had carried out a lethal strike on Nino Guerrero. The Venezuelan authorities later confirmed the death. Here's Luis Fajardo.
5: El Nino Guerrero had a very long criminal career. Now the US government is saying that in an airstrike, interestingly enough, they say that it was with cooperation of the Venezuelan government, of the Delcy Rodriguez government, they had actually managed to kill him. There have not been too many other details about where this airstrike took place, but it is certainly going to be used as a big political victory by the Trump administration in its announced efforts to combat organized crime in Latin America.
3: Hungary's former ruling party, Fidesz, will hold its first Congress on Saturday since its crushing defeat in parliament elections 8 weeks ago. The party is expected to accept Viktor Orban's offer to remain at the helm for a year. Nick Thorpe reports.
6: Fidesz delegates are meeting in a radically different Hungary to the one they governed before the 12th of April. The new Tisza government has lost no time in overturning the power structures and policies which Viktor Orban painstakingly designed. On Friday night, a new media law proposal was published to restore the independence of public service radio and television. And the heads of these secret services were fired with immediate effect. Fidesz delegates are expected to re-elect Mr. Orban as party leader in the hope he can rebuild his party from the ruins.
3: BBC News. The governor of Russia's southern Krasnodar region says a fire has broken out in the seaport of Temriuk after a Ukrainian drone attack. Veniamin Kondratiev said more than 90 people were tackling the blaze at the site, which lies on the Sea of Azov, close to the Kerch Strait. The European Union will resume long-stalled membership talks with Ukraine on Monday. A joint statement from the European Council President Antonio Costa and the President of the European Commission, Ursula von der Leyen, said all member states had now agreed to open accession negotiations. The Kennedy Center in Washington has missed a deadline set by a federal judge to remove President Trump's name from the building and has asked for a 12-hour extension. Lawyers for Mr. Trump spent Friday seeking legal means to keep his name on the marble as they pursued an appeal against a ruling by a federal judge that the rebranding of the Arts Center had been unlawful. At the Men's Football World Cup, the co-hosts, the United States, have got their campaign underway in style with a big win over Paraguay in their opening match. Earlier, another of the host nations, Canada, also played their first match, coming from behind to draw 1-1 against Bosnia-Herzegovina. From Los Angeles, here's Shaima Khalil.
7: Mexico and Canada have already had their World Cup opening moments, and now it was the USA's turn. Fans here had faith in their team, and the USA delivered. The first was an own goal by a Paraguay, but it was Fowler and Balogun who stole the show, scoring twice for his team. And just for good measure, there was a fourth U.S. goal from Giovanni Reyna at the very last few minutes of the match. Many fans I spoke to were confident the USA could get a result, but few expected such a convincing performance. It's been a controversial and at times messy build-up to this World Cup. The hope for organisers will be that more success for the host nations keeps the focus on the pitch.
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0: despite, in fact, because of his career, largely being defined by discretion, discipline, and aversion to political drama. This is the top story in the Weekend Monitor. Also for you in the Weekend Monitor, East Africa trims its cloth as debt bites, oil beckons. Interestingly, the biggest budget in East Africa is from South Sudan with 200, or at least the equivalent of 202 trillion shillings. Close second is Kenya, Tanzania at 88.5 trillion, Uganda with 84.3 trillion, DR Congo with 80.06 trillion, Rwanda with 19.82 trillion, and Burundi tails with 6.4 trillion shillings as their budget. More stories for you, including how is refugee policing system in Kampala, and how is it faring? And then the dark underbelly of remand homes is shared for you here, along with the politics of the border. Yes, this is something you really need to read up on. Many more stories for you, including quality assurance can open a lot of doors for businesses. On the sports side, Brecks will rake money. The record five-time winners arrive in North America under Carlo Ancelotti, whose World Cup debut as coach comes a little after a year after he left Real Madrid. A backpage picture here of Vinicius Jr. and Uruguay's Jose Marie. Moving over to the Weekend Vision, top story in Weekend Vision. Arts teachers gets 568 billion for pay raise. Primary school teachers and those from tertiary institutions or technical institutions will be beneficiaries. I bring you a story of the doctor that's restoring Kawamodra's sight on page 30 for you. Oh, on front page here, how Parliament will share 1.2 trillion amongst some of those getting a donation budget of 9.8 trillion is the Speaker, 7.1 billion to the Deputy Speaker also for donations. The Office of the Leader of Opposition lands a total budget of 4.2 billion. You can read up on those or even catch them on the top story. Tam No Sleep, Biabakama's vision for transport sector, a new minister for transport there. Many more stories for you, including four suspects charged and remanded over murder of rugby player. And investors raise tax and regulatory concerns at Nakalema Dialogue. These grasshoppers' decline could sting economy. And on the sports side, oh, Morocco. Why? You can read up on the Weekend Sport. And quickly turning to Bukede. And Bukede weekendy. 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

And starting off with the Weekend Monitor here, top story, General Muhoozi fate hanging in the balance. Question swirl over the over who be fronted as Uganda's junior internal affairs minister after General David Muhoozi, who previously was in charge of the sensitive docket, finds himself none the wiser about the future, despite the fact

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1: 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Today, we have an exciting topic, which ideally you should be very excited about this, doctor, because hematologists are like vampires. They like blood.
2: we deal with blood. Yeah. So we are not vampires. Vampires suck out the blood. But for us, we want to conserve and preserve and use it effectively.
1: Well, the argument is both you and vampires survive on blood. For them, for living, for you, for employment. How are you, doctor?
2: I'm doing well, thank you. How are you?
1: I'm well. I know this week the HOSU had a symposium and a roundtable, so could you give us some updates? Because we were part of the start, so let us know where we are at now.
2: Once again, good morning, ladies and gentlemen. My name is Dungu. And indeed, we had an annual commemoration of the Hematology and Oncology Society of Uganda through a roundtable discussion followed by a general meeting. It went on so well. We had representatives from everywhere. I think UBTS was not there, but they were there in spirit. And it's the reason why we need to discuss blood today, because of the importance of blood and, the importance of blood donors, the importance of blood and how it saves lives.
1: Right, and you've let the cat out of the bag. We have a representative from Uganda Blood Transfusion Services joining us for the show. Good morning, Mr. Mugisha.
3: Good morning to you, Vincent.
1: How are you? How's your week?
3: Not bad. We are saving lives.
1: All right. So there is a commemoration happening this week, or at least an event that's organized or spearheaded by Uganda Blood Transfusion Services. Could you shed some light for us on that?
3: Good morning, listeners. It's a pleasure to air something that delights you this great morning. Morning once again. Vincent,
1: yes.
3: It has been a very good long week. Mm-hmm. Activity, preparing, and trying to scale up messages about our heroes, our blood donors, and the aspect of saving lives, especially mothers who bleed after birth. What doctors just said, postpartum. Mm-hmm. Hemorrhage.
1: Yes.
3: It has got a very, very big link with blood.
1: I see.
3: Majority users of this blood that our heroes or donors donate mostly used by mothers during childbirth, those with complicated in surgeries, accidents, and anything. So this week, headquarters are trying to commemorate and talk more about postpartum hemorrhage. That's what we are moving, and we shall be ending our long week activity by Tuesday next week. So we are still moving on.
1: All right. So is this like an annual thing that you do, or it's just this year?
3: Actually, it's something global, because blood safety is in all countries. Issues of heresy at Schumann, and Schumanns are everywhere throughout the globe. So this activity is an activity that is always commemorated every 14th June of every year. And for this year, it is in Italy, Rome. And here in Uganda, we are in Kampala, Nakasero. It's being commemorated in style because of Ebola scourge.
1: Oh, I see you.
3: Ebola standard operating procedures that we use, and it would be bad for us again to over-congregate when we know there is a scourge of Ebola. It would be bad for us to attract a huge audience when we know there is a problem. So we are just, I've just invited a few people as a sample, as a representatives, including the doctor here in the studio.
1: Yes.
3: So, doctor, please, if you have donors, they can come, but at an interval. We don't want to attract a big gathering so that we create more problems.
1: I hear you.
3: Yeah, so every year again and again, and the theme continues changing year by year. Mm-hmm. So like for this year, the theme is every drop of humanity. Give hope by donating a drop.
1: Give hope blood. By donating a drop. Blood.
3: Yes, we are looking at the drop. Every drop counts. We are looking at every drop. Every drop counts. That's why we are moving. And definitely when we talk of a drop, we mean a whole unit, definitely. Okay? And we are linking it. That drop, we are linking it to PPH. And definitely we shall be having a chief guest there.
1: Who is the chief guest?
3: Who is championing the PPH awareness. And this is other than Madame Charlotte Kainarugawa.
1: Oh.
3: Yeah.
1: That's amazing. Now, postpartum depression, especially for our younger audience, I know for the, sorry, see where I went with depression, postpartum hemorrhage. Yeah, for our younger audience may not be very aware of what postpartum hemorrhage would be.
3: Well,
1: yeah.
3: It's all about, you know, mothers, ladies in labor. That's why you hear that giving birth is life and death. There are those who go to labor and they come out without any complication, okay? But this is a condition whereby a mother delivers and after delivering starts bleeding. Okay. For people outside there who may not understand it well, that's how they should take it. A mother with hope, with everything, goes to the labor ward. The doctors, the nurses do their best, delivers well, the baby's okay, the mother is okay, but from nowhere the mother starts bleeding. Okay? Mm-hmm. So that is what they call postpartum hemorrhage. And you can see when a mother bleeds, blood must be there. Okay?
1: Mm.
3: Blood must be there. If blood is not there, then the challenge is for me and you. Because it is me and you to make sure that blood is there and is used when it's needed. So that's why you see there is a link between PPH and blood donation, blood availability.
1: Yes.
3: Safe blood. Okay? That's how we are moving. Huh?
1: Yeah.
3: It's a very, very critical aspect to save mothers and children.
1: I'm curious. Usually we hear calls from you at the Uganda Blood Transfusion Services telling us we are low on blood. Please come and donate. I've not had them in a while. I don't know if it's just me not paying attention or the people who are donating blood are a whole lot more.
3: That is a very, very encouraging statement. Why you have not heard about it. And you as either a member of the paparazzi, you people who scare people because either you want to sell. The reason why you have not heard.
1: You defied media personalities.
3: It's because you, Vincent,
1: yes.
3: You have changed your attitude towards the blood service.
1: Okay.
3: toward the patients in the hospital, because their hope is to hear that Vicent has donated a drop of blood.
1: Yeah,
3: you can hear even as it goes one drop of humanity, give blood, save lives. That is the theme, okay?
1: Mm.
3: So this shows you that we have moved an extra mile. This shows that there is high degree of responsiveness, okay? Mm. What do I mean? Vicent has embraced, has developed passion to donate blood, that's saving lives. So if several of Vicents come up, stretch their arm and donate blood, then you will not hear any shortage of scarcity, because blood is in us, okay? Yeah. It's a free gift of life.
1: So a layman like myself, when they see you, back in the day, that actually picked up even after COVID, where people would usually they would use the Constitutional Square, meet there, people donate blood, very many. There's almost a permanent, very welcome fixture.
3: By the way, Vicente, how many times have you donated blood?
1: At least five.
3: So I qualify to compliment you, such that you keep reminding about William and the blood service. You see, these small tokens we give, it's not just for buying you, for delighting you. No. It's a token of appreciation, because there is nothing that really you can equate to the unit of blood you donate.
1: I hear you.
3: It raises you up. It creates more desire in you once you look at, for example, a branded pen or if a t-shirt is there. Right? When you look at it, it reminds you. It's that my you. Civic obligation. I think I am over you. I'm supposed to go and save a life. So it's not only for just purposes of just giving or doing God. No.
1: Yeah.
3: It's also a promotional material.
1: Yeah.
3: It also speaks on the behalf of the blood service. It also speaks on the behalf of other donors, because you say, let me also join that group, Life Savers group. So it goes beyond that. And you also as the donor, it gives you fame. If it is like a cape, wherever you pass, everybody just keeps an eye on you. This is the person. Those many lives in the hospitals who have been saved. This man is one of them. So you, as you move, people give you a recognition, appreciate your existence, appreciate your passion, appreciate your love, appreciate your act of giving a person life you don't know. Very, very important. Very important.
1: I see when you point it out, and I see the drives, and I was pointing out that it used to be almost a permanent fixture at the
3: City Square.
1: The City Square. But there was one where the truck van SUV that used to park at the Kalere roundabout.
3: Yes.
1: It was almost a permanent fixture. We used to always drive by. But one of the things is a very late question. You'll pardon me, but people wonder, how is it that we are consistently donating blood, and they don't understand the consistency in donation of blood, and then you say blood stockouts. Help us understand what are the dynamics there that we are not seeing, us as laymen.
3: Why must you continue donating blood? See, this blood, it's a living tissue, okay? And it has got shelf life, okay? After that 5 days, the red cells that carry oxygen are not able to move, carry oxygen, okay? So that shows you that day by day we have to move out. And we always use first in, first out.
1: Oh, okay.
3: So we maintain, we balance our stocks, okay? And definitely, as you as a donor, you have also to keep donating, because the blood you had in the last 120 days, those cells are no longer in you. The body has completed it. Then what? They are no longer. So that's why one of the reasons why we said I encourage you to keep donating, because that precious gift is not good to lose it.
1: True.
3: Other people need. God gave us food in Uganda with a bad care, everything is available. Just eat, move, drink, and blood is back. You are ready.
1: Yes.
3: And also that pride you have of saving a life of another. So, blood has a shelf life. That's a good phrase. You realize that the demand for blood, you realize that the blood for demand keeps increasing, okay? Keeps increasing day by day, okay? And I don't know, Vincent, in the last population census, by UBOS 2024, we were at around 47, 46 point something.
1: Yeah, 46, coming to 47.
3: Coming to 47. Are you aware that our growth rate is at least 2 million people per year? So if you try to calculate by now, we are like at 52 million there.
1: Yeah.
3: And we at UBTS, what we do, we are target driven, not demand driven. What do I mean? We go by the WHO. WHO recommends 1% of the country's population, especially in the developing economies like us, like Uganda. So if we go by the last population census, UBOS, we have been putting our target at like 46, but now we're at 48, 480. Thousand units of blood.
1: Okay? Oh, that needs to be collected every when? How often?
3: I will give a target every year.
1: I see. Yeah,
3: but definitely this one also, we balance it with the what? With the resource envelope. Okay? Can see why, and we have not hit the target 100%, no. But we are growing. Now, what I may wish to tell the listeners again is that blood is a civic responsibility of every citizen and anybody in the country. Whether Indians, whether the Irish, whether the UK people, whether the Americans, when they are in the country, they are, every human being is a candidate.
1: Yes.
3: So the best thing is that health security. It's you who can provide that health security. Actually, listen, I don't know if you have never asked me. Even the last time, you never asked me why we are called a bank. And you, what I know, you know, I don't have money because my bank is not for money. But you have never asked me yourself, blood man, bank.
1: Well, I was about to get there, and I was wondering, this bank that is resource constrained is a bit concerning. But yes, please. This is how are you a bank and you have resource constraint and you are very critical to saving lives?
3: We don't have resource constraints. Why I say that, I would be defaming the government of Uganda, which really capitalizes us, which gives us resources.
1: For sure.
3: Which gives us the human capital. Gives us wage, gives us logistics, and name it. But as I have just shortly said, our population is increasing. The blood needs in the hospital facilities increases day by day.
1: Yeah. And that one does not go according to budget or in a plan.
3: And the disease burden continues to increase. Okay? So, please, we need blood day by day, meaning there is a correlation between the need, the resources. the need, resources, and the donors. You can have resources, but you don't have donors. Okay?
1: I see you.
3: And the idea now, I may say that the boat is balanced because as I talk now, those who are listening, they know that they have that civic responsibility to save those ones who are in the hospitals.
1: Yeah.
3: There is a saying that scratch my back,
1: I'll scratch
3: your back. Today I am sick, tomorrow it's Vincent. It's my younger sister there. So I help you, you help me. So those who are listening, please make sure that if you have never donated blood, donate. If you are in the age bracket of 17 to 60, donate. If you are our regular donor, we can allow you to go up to 65. Why we stop at 60? There are some ailments which come in and name it, and you cannot donate blood. Then even if you are above 60 or 65, you say family remains a family, okay? It does not mean that William, after reaching 65, he stops being the uncle to Vincent. No. You know, there is what they call elders. When elders talk, the younger ones listen.
1: Yeah.
3: So, like for example, me, myself, William, I'm the coordinator of the donor recruitment, recruitment activities. It's one department. Now, if I retire and go home and sit, it's like saying, it's like now, you, your daddy, or your uncle, when he's old, he says, me, I'm moving out of this home, I'm no longer part of you. No, that is bad. The best, the ideal situation should be when William retires, he should zone where he stays, his area, whether Gomborora, whether what, he remains there as an ambassador of the blood service. When I'm an ambassador of the blood service, actually, it's like I'm an MP there. That one, the MOPs, the politics, but me, I'm in aspects of heresy. And if all of us, we can do it like that, then even there wouldn't be any shortage of blood. Because the blood service will be having very many ambassadors distributed here and there. This is done even in the developed world. When such a people retire, they don't just lose them like that. They give them what to do.
1: Yeah, I hear you.
3: So like you when you retire from here.
1: Yes.
3: When you go to the LOC, should be the communication is what local person is there.
1: Well, the elections are coming up soon, so probably I'll throw my hat in the ring. 26 minutes after 9 o'clock, HealthNet, hosted by Nsero Quadri, Donor for 90. And today we have Mr. Mugisha William. He is the principal blood donor coordinator at the Uganda Blood Transfusion Services. 14th of June is World Blood Donor Day, and today, or at least this year, Uganda Blood Transfusion Services is uniquely shedding a light on donating blood, but particularly serving mothers who go through postpartum hemorrhage. And Mr. William here has really done a good job about explaining to us what this is and how it comes about. In a bit, we'll be discussing a bit more around blood donation, understanding who can donate blood, who can't donate blood, and also if we want to contribute to these resources, to the efforts of blood donation, how can we do that? All coming up after the break.
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2: It's a half past. 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Today we are fortunate enough to host Mr. Mugisha William, Principal Blood Donation Coordinator at the Uganda Blood Transfusion Services. Tomorrow, the 14th of June, is going to be World Blood Donor Day. In Uganda, we have chosen to shed a light on possibly the largest constituency that utilizes the blood that we donate, who are our mothers as they give life, especially those that experience postpartum hemorrhage. And Mr. Mugisha here is helping us understand the dynamics around blood. Mr. Mugisha, I want to start off with something you touched on just before we went for the break, around who is eligible to donate. You'd already given us almost the age range. Are there other criteria that you go through to find out that, okay, this person, I think you started with the most fundamental bit, the person is willing to donate. Mm. So then the person has to be within the age range that you described, but what else do you go through to figure out that the person is actually willing and it's safe for them to donate?
3: Thank you, Vincent, and the listeners once again. We have moved a great mile. Actually, this is basically my presence here is not only to talk about the eligibility, the criteria, who qualifies to donate blood, but the key point also, not to jump around, is to thank our blood donors, whom I again listeners once again. We have moved a great. This is basically my presence here is not only to talk about eligibility, the criteria, who qualifies to donate blood, but the key point also, not to jump around, is to thank blood donors, whom I again refer to as heroes. Heroes, those who save lives, people they don't, children, accidents, those who skated surgeries, hip replacement, transplants, and name it. Okay? Mothers, it's complicated. Mothers, as you have heard of, which postpartum hemorrhage, the after birth. Very important. Thank the donors. A lifeless. This is what you call real love. Trans, and name it. Trauma. Okay? It's complicated. That's out of hand of the people's postpartum hemorrhage, those breed the bus. Very, very important to thank donors. This is a lifeless act. This is what you call love. Not only to love Vincent, but country. A country cannot be productive with a sick population. And you give that hand, you give your the after bus.

0: very, very important to thank the donors. This is a lifeless activity. This is what you call real love. Not only to love you as Vincent, but also your country. A country cannot be productive with a sick population. So when you give that helping hand, you give your life to another person, that act of humanity, that's why you hear our theme for the World Blood Donor Day, 14th June, tomorrow, is one drop of humanity. Give blood, save lives. By the way, Vincent and listeners, I'm glad to share with you that before I go to eligibility, one unit of blood can save three children.
1: Three. So if I...
0: Yes.
1: So right, like now, after you, your urging, so go, like to, you, go with you to...
0: So
1: what,
0: like you have told me, you have donated 5 times.
1: Yes.
0: Did you do mathematics when you were still at school?
1: Well, not very successful at it, but I'm confident at my attempts.
0: But you know, algebra, say 1 + 1 = 2.
1: That one I can do.
0: 1 × 2 =
1: 1 × 2 = 2.
0: Uh-huh. 2 times 3.
1: Now you're making it difficult, but that is 6.
0: 5 × 3.
1: That would be 15.
0: So you have, in your life, you have saved 15 children, lives, those under 5.
1: That's not a very bad badge or honor.
0: So assuming you can do it 4 times in a year and you multiply, see those bazookas you have saved. Okay?
1: I hear you.
0: So whenever you are in your studio, please encourage others. Okay? Encourage others. You become a stronger and stronger hero in the country. But the challenge with you only tend to make us laugh, do what? But you cannot hint mothers need blood outside there.
1: Well, today I am, so I guess take this as my penance.
0: I am saying.
1: Yeah.
0: By the way, did you know that students, over 70% of the blood we
1: really?
0: Collect is from students?
1: That's interesting.
0: Yes.
1: Students, like the people going, school-going students.
0: Yes, so think of you have deliberately made sure that the mantle is on students. And yet they are not the majority users of the blood. No, there's one time I was giving a lecture and I asked, how many of you are teachers here? Almost the whole room was full of teachers. Then I asked them, how many teachers in your respective schools for the last 1 year have ever been transfused? There was none. So, okay, in your schools, you know when a student follows sick, you come to know, isn't it?
1: Mm.
0: How many students were transfused? There was none.
1: Mm.
0: So where does this blood go? It is to the general population, okay?
1: Yeah.
0: So why should we make these students carry the mantle alone? Do you get it?
1: I get you.
0: So this is like an appeal. Assuming these students one day decided to say no, let's not walk to the blood donation center, not like you last time when you were walking to work, but for them they say let's not walk to the blood center.
1: Yeah.
0: How do you feel, Vincent?
1: Well, I would definitely feel it from the hospital.
0: If you are in the hospital and you hear that you are not walking to the blood center, even you will collapse immediately. Because your hope, as I said, is to hear that so and so has donated a drop of blood. Okay? Eh? One drop of humanity, give blood, save life. Okay? So you can see the package is very, very quite appealing and has meaning. We should not only wait for students. Okay? Let everybody be appreciated. Have you ever seen anybody who is appreciated, praised, who feels bad?
1: Certainly not.
0: Uh-huh. So we want everybody to be part of that blood donation fraternity. If we do it, even in the complaints, you have said you are no longer hearing of the complaints. There are a couple of reasons. Do you know what we have done?
1: I am about to find
0: every
1: out.
0: Every Tuesday, there is a forum for blood accountability countrywide. We indicate our systems manager indicates every drop of blood that is in Iguru, is in which hospital.

0: Hospital, what? It's a forum of all those health professionals, hospital managers, laboratory, what, our staffs, and name it. So we interact and challenge each other positively and give feedback. So that's why you have not had. Okay?
1: That's why I actually want to pick on, because there are several places which we're coming off the budget reading, and the terminology we like to use, or at least the people in civil service like to use, is hard to reach areas. But so I'm wondering...
0: But they had not finished your question.
1: Oh, I thought you had.
0: No.
1: Yes.
0: I was still moving, because this is the donor's day when they are listening to me, and I have got to make sure that really they pick the message. Principally... These donors, this is the time to appreciate them. This is the time, really, the entire Uganda to know that without the donors, there's no blood service. Actually, if you have ever done economics or health economics, the donor, we highly depend on donors, you, Vincent. So for us, we are a dependent variable, you are an independent variable. That's why we treasure you. That's why every 14th June, you have to come out and say thank you. Okay, that appreciation carries a lot of mess. And you see, it is a global event. Nobody can overlook it. Okay, so who qualifies to donate blood? We talked of the age. For us, we begin from 17. Some other countries, depending, of course, if you go to those people who are very short, with little weight, they have their blood bags, which match their weight. But for us here, we begin from 17. Okay? Can go up to 60, or if you are very regular, you can go to 65, okay, years of age. And another eligibility is you must be very healthy. You don't have this, you don't have pressure, you're not diabetic, you don't have these other chronic diseases, and name it. But even those who have those illnesses, ailments, and name it, they use blood, okay? So in the blood safety program, even you, who is a user, you must mobilize others. Do you get it? Their investment should be to mobilize others. So if we do it, there won't be scarce of blood. Do you see?
1: The correlation.
0: Exactly. So, for example, like ladies, females, you know, they lose blood every month when they go to their menstruation periods. So for them, we give them some more time to recapitulate so that blood cells build. Okay? We give them like 4 months. So they can donate 3 times in a year. But for you, like Vincent, you can donate 4 times in a year. For example, ladies, females, you know, they lose blood every month when they go to their menstruation periods. So for them, we give them some more time to recapitulate so that blood cells build. Okay? We give them like 4 months so they can donate 3 times in a year. But for you, like Vincent, you can donate 4 times in a year.
1: Interesting. Another one.
0: And we are also moving forward. You know, they lose blood every month when they go to their menstruation periods. So for them, we give them some more time to recapitulate so that blood cells build. Okay? We give them like 4 months so they can donate 3 times in a year. But for you, like Vincent, you can donate 4 times in a year.
1: Interesting. Another one.
0: And we are also... moving forward, soon you'll find that there are those who are donating whole blood, like what we are doing. There are those who are donating plasma only.
1: Wait, you can just go and donate like a particular component of blood?
0: Yes.
1: Even here in Uganda?
0: That's the sense where we are moving.
1: Interesting.
0: Yes, so that you find that you with plasma, you can donate several times like that. And if we do that, we shall have expanded our product portfolio.

0: when you hear of caste and name it, it won't be there. And also number two, giving the right product to the patient. That's how we are moving. Also, definitely, if you are on treatment, you cannot donate blood when you are treatment because you are not well. And also, you find that there are drugs, medicines in your blood. And also, if you have been transfused, we give you time, Sire, that really you must speak the truth and the only truth, okay? And we don't also encourage people who have got these multiple sexual
1: something.
0: I don't want to offend my listeners because I don't want to offend my listeners, but it's preferred that if you are either Christian, as it is, you have one wife. If you are Muslim, good. You know you have three,
1: you
0: four,
1: have the finite number,
0: and you are regressing within the three or five. So that really there is, we maintain a society that is safe.
1: When
0: the society
1: really
0: is safe, when the society is safe, we are very clear that really we are going to save lives of the vulnerable people in the hospitals. Okay. And definitely, with the selection, we don't only select individuals. Eh? Mm. We can also select areas. That's where you hear high risk areas, low risk. I don't know if you don't know that.
1: I didn't know it. I didn't know it in regard to blood donation.
0: Hey, okay. Mm. Because there are some areas which are high risk, and we don't go there. Maybe you may ask, what are those areas that are
1: and
0: high risk?
1: And what is the risk, maybe?
0: Yeah.
1: What are those areas that are high risk and what is the risk?
0: Yeah, those ones that really the disease burden is considered to be high. For example, if you look at these people, you call them what? These people who get fish for us. For
1: The fishermen, the people at the landing sites.
0: Yeah, those ones, you know. And you happen to be coming also from Buvuma, you know. Mm. Also, this highway, this trucker.
1: They used to be the truck.
0: Uh-huh. Then also, definitely, as you did your small geography and name it, you used to hear of slums and name it.
1: Yes.
0: People tend to feel happy all the time, exclusively.
1: Yeah.
0: But they have a disclaimer. Not offending anybody, but this is what he practice and name it. And for us to save you and the patient, the best thing we do is to avoid such areas. And we get more safe blood because you can hear that safe blood.
1: Saves
0: life. And we don't want also to get blood from a person who is sick because it might endanger. That's why our professional nurses, everything, by the way, working teams, has a professional nurse who does a rigorous donor selection that asks you various questions which are both medical and social, like aspects of sex. If you are, you must tell us the utmost truth, because if you don't tell us the truth, you might endanger yourself, okay? So pre-donation counseling is for the safety of you, the donor, and the recipient, okay? Mm-hmm. So what we normally do takes you through one-on-one in a confidential manner, with a high level of confidentiality. It asks you questions to do with your sexual behavior, and name it. Looks at your BP, blood pressure, asks you if you have any sickness, as I have said. Asks you if you are on any treatment, and counsels you. You discuss. So in that discussion, there is what you may decide. You will decide you that I qualify to donate, or I don't qualify, or I need to go and do this and this. It's not only that. You could be having low HB, hemoglobin level. That is from 12 and above, better. If below, then the blood you have is for you. Yeah? So, if the blood is low, the professional counselor advises you on the food materials to eat, especially those that are rich in iron. Then, after some period, you may come back and they check your HB level and you donate. Okay? That's how we do it.
1: That's interesting. Just about 30 minutes. We have just about 30 minutes at 10 o'clock. HealthNet hosted by Insera Conrad on FM 90. And today we have Mr. Mugisha William, who is the principal blood donation coordinator at the Uganda Blood Transfusion Services. And we having a conversation about blood donation. Mr. Mugisha, you've said you take people through somewhat of a screening where you ask them, you know, you first off, before even the screening, you avoid areas which are high risk or have a high risk of disease. You also ask the people and interact with them as they're choosing to donate blood if they have, you know, any of these different risk factors that you pointed out, multiple sexual partners, any illness, are they on medication? I worry sometimes because sometimes we have a very... tricky relationship
0: actually,
1: with the
0: even
1: truth.
0: The weight, yeah?
1: Yeah. Oh,
0: even
1: weight.
0: The weight, yes.
1: Really?
0: Yeah.
1: Even weight the is weight. A consideration when...
0: Yeah, because you can get blood from a person who is underweight and it's not good. So we consider weight as very, very important.
1: If I'm to speak with as much social sensitivity as you are, some people have a very touchy relationship with the truth. So in the event that a blood donor... lies in that interview, how safe is this unit of blood, especially that you pointed out this could be on its way to a child?
0: Now, if for example Vincent, the one who is hosting me, had unprotected sex last night.
1: Maybe just to make clear to my wife who might be listening in, this is only an example.
0: It's an example.
1: Please proceed.
0: The disclaimer.
1: Yes, please make clear.
0: We are more of like in a classroom.
1: Yes,
0: and we are teaching.
1: Only a classroom example.
0: Yes.
1: For teaching purposes. But please proceed.
0: Okay, let's talk of William Mugisha. If William Mugisha, one who is presenting, choose to do his World Blood Donor Day, PPH, part of it, need of blood in the country, and name it. Assuming William had unprotected sex with some other partner, temporary partner somewhere, and he goes to City Square and lies the counselor Vincent Nsereko, that he has never had any sex outside, name it. And unfortunately, even that person, that lady had HIV. Definitely, we don't screen at the site, okay?
1: Yeah.
0: You shall take the blood if you qualify under these parameters, name it. But the only advantage we have is in the whole country, we are second to none. We have got the best technology. We have what they call Arinite, we have got Actec, we have got NAT. By the way, do you know what NAT is?
1: No, I haven't. Not because when you say NAT, I am going to think about the nuts in chocolate.
0: You know.
1: NAT.
0: You know, if
1: NAT,
0: you still NAT, remember NAT, your
1: high school chemistry.
0: Your high school chemistry. You know.
1: Oh, yes.
0: I know.
1: Nucleic acid testing, yes. Yeah.
0: It is nucleic acid testing, so it's a confirmatory test. It's very expensive, but we have to do it because we treasure our lives. So that's what I've said, that we are advancing in our testing algorithm and name it.
1: Yeah.
0: And we make sure that this blood is safe. And these machines of ours, they use antibodies. So please, even in 3 days and name it, we are capable of knowing that this bread is not safe. Okay? And definitely another advantage we have, we have got regular donors.
1: Yes.
0: And the first time donors. Okay? So these regular donors are more safe because they know how to make sure that they keep safe and save lives of those other people who are in need of blood. So we do the first step is that donor selection. If you really have the passion of saving lives, you'll say no, you'll tell us the truth. Okay? Actually, people tell us the truth, isn't it? Those instances may happen, but people tell us the truth.
1: Largely people do tell the
0: because
1: truth.
0: Because really, it is even cheaper to go and to a health center or anywhere or a laboratory and you come to know your sero status. Okay? Whether you are positive of those transfusion transmissive infections, that is HIV, hepatitis B and C, syphilis and name. You can go anywhere and come to know. So somebody really who walks to our donation center is a person who is really is expressing love and passion to save lives.
1: Okay,
0: we have very few liars really.
1: I hear you. We're quickly running out of time, so just take some questions here from our listeners. I have Charles all the way from UK. Your voice has touched him, and he's wondering. He has diabetes and also has asthma. He's wondering.
0: Asthma?
1: Yes. And he did previously suffer from a blood clot. I don't know if that cleared yet. He's wondering, is he eligible to donate? Because your gospel on donation has touched him.
0: He's not eligible.
1: Oh.
0: But when he's sick and he needs blood, he's
1: a beneficiary.
0: But what he should do, since he's touched,
1: yes,
0: he's also part of us, he can also mobilize others
1: to donate.
0: Because that's why I asked you, do you know why we are a bank?
1: Oh.
0: A bank that does not have money ceases to be a bank.
1: Mm-hmm.
0: So even us, it's your blood bank whereby you donate, the blood is there, whoever needs it in the hospital, it is there. Actually, we have got also hospital blood banks. Every hospital has where it keeps blood.
1: It's interesting that you should point that out, because I have a question here from Helen Kawesa, who asks, what's the relationship between Nakasero Blood Bank and Mengo Blood Bank that was built by Rotary?
0: Very interesting. Mengo Blood Bank, Rotary, is a name.
1: Okay.
0: It's a location of us.
1: Oh.
0: Actually, it was created as for Mengo, is it?
1: Yes.
0: But it's not. Actually, it was handed over to
1: Uganda.
0: To government.
1: Oh.
0: Yes, because the blood service is a complex venture, and you know, Rotary comes in as an intervention, and they go. So Rotary cannot operate what? A lifetime venture. You get it? So Mengo Rotary Blood Bank, it was, you may say, simply as a donation. They constructed, equipped, and at first they were also, up to now, there are some allowances they give.
1: They support in terms of running the...
0: But otherwise, it is like any other blood center of the Uganda Blood Transfusion Service.
1: Mr. Mugisha, we quickly run out of time. I just have a minute for you to do one last clarion call to your heroes and aspiring heroes.
0: The message is that blood has no factory. It comes from you people. Every eligible Ugandan can be the reason someone's mother, child, brother, sister, or friend survives. We are making a humble appeal as we commemorate the World Blood Donor Day and linking PPH to blood and blood safety. We please donate blood, not only when there is an emergency. Donate always. and save lives. Be heroes of today and tomorrow. Thank you.
1: Just 3 minutes to 10 o'clock. We have to wrap it up here. Thank you so much, Mr. Mugisha William, Principal Blood Donor Coordinator at Uganda Blood Transfusion Service. Thank you for making time for the show. I surely have to have you back again. There's some interesting parts of this discussion we didn't get to, but I'll definitely drag you back here. That's all the time we had. Coming up, the Saturday cruise, but just before that, the news in English.
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3: The news on Radio 1, I'm Josephine Ndagano. The State Minister for Local Government, Justine Namedi, says she's ready to face off with what she termed as corruption syndicates in the local government structures. Namedi notes that corruption in local government is aided by self-proclaimed untouchables in local government structures who have frustrated government programs across the board. This while receiving office from her predecessor, Victoria Rosoke, at the Ministry of Local Government.

0: The Uganda Civil Aviation Authority has completed a comprehensive review of the Civil Aviation Licensing of Air Services Regulations, the Civil Aviation Competition Regulations, and the Civil Aviation Consumer Protection Regulations. The Acting Director General, Olive Birungi, announced this during the 53rd meeting of the Uganda Civil Aviation Board Air Services Licensing Committee held at Protea Hotel in Kampala. Birungi said the revised civil aviation regulations are designed to strengthen Uganda's aviation sector by ensuring that competent and financially sound operators participate in the market, promoting safety, reliability, and sustainability. Police have arrested two suspects in connection with the theft of 45 million shillings from officials of Riverside Forex Bureau in Kampala. The suspects have been identified as Yuda Kamuga and Arnold Kayabla, a boda-boda rider. According to police, the manager of the Forex Bureau and his colleague left Bunga Trading Center on a motorcycle carrying $13,000 to exchange it into Uganda shillings after successfully exchanging the money at a Forex Bureau along Kampala Road. They were intercepted by motorcycle riding assignment at Nsambia and robbed of the cash. This was confirmed by the Kampala Metropolitan Deputy Police Spokesperson, Luke Oyestere. And police in East Choga region are stuck with over 40 recovered unclaimed motor vehicle registration plates. Police confirmed that these registration number plates were recovered from the crime scene during different operations, and they are now being kept in police custody at Soroti City West Division Police Station. The East Choga Regional Police Commander, Ibrahim Saiga, says the registration plates remain unclaimed and the rightful owners are requested to come forward and claim them. And according to the Uganda Police Force Annual Crime Report 2025, upgraded smart systems and intelligence-led operations help police successfully recover 56 stolen cars, 28 motorcycles, and hundreds of detached registration plates across the country. Elsewhere, the investigation into the Air India crash, which left 260 people dead, is ongoing with the final report to be released upon its completion, according to India's Aircraft Accident Investigation Bureau. The statement said significant progress had been made, in particular to the examination and analysis of aircraft systems, flight recorder data, engine-related components, maintenance, and operational records, but it did not give a date for the investigation's completion. Next is Saturday Cruise.
1: That was the news on Radio 1.

And then a City Day by Frigo Band playing for you on the Saturday cruise. My name is Bree. How are you doing? Well, I'm happy to be here every single Saturday. I look forward to catching up with you. I've got a fantastic lineup for you today. And we'll be having weekly highlights. We'll be getting updated on what's happening on the entertainment scene of it all. I'll be sharing a food recipe that you can try out with your family, with your children this weekend. I'll be recommending a book for the book lovers. And of course, not forgetting the biggest moments that have happened in the past week. So don't you even think of going anywhere. The WhatsApp number is 0703090090. I'll be bringing you also the timeless classics. I want you to just have those memories with you. I know that's what Radio 1 is all about. You listen to a song and it will remind you of a story somehow, somewhere. You'll be letting me know. Of course, not forgetting that we are together till 1 p.m. on this day, the 13th of June. I don't know. The other day I was talking to somebody and I feel like the year is rushing. And I'm thinking, okay, what have I done? What haven't I done? At the end of the day, I'm like, okay, wait a minute. I still have more months to go. The most important thing is we are all alive, so we can still catch up with ourselves, yeah? Well, 16 minutes after 10 a.m. And I'm sure as you're going about your business, you'd like to do some shopping here and there. Being the weekend that it is, things are happening. Chinamart supermarkets. 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

0: It is Radio 1 FM 90, Great Songs, Great Memories. 13th of June is a World Gin Day. Gin is one of the sweetest and most flavored liquors. For those of us that have tested, you can prove. You can just have a martini today, gin and tonic, and enjoy your Saturday. But of course, responsibly, you can go have a nice cocktail at the end of it all, because you've done great. I mean, the week has come to an end. It's a weekend. Why not have that gin? Anyway, as you're going about your business, I'm sure you'd like to know what the weather is going to be like.
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0: Yes, in Kampala City at the moment, it is 25 degrees Celsius, although it feels much warmer. So most of the day is going to be sunny, so you may need that umbrella, you may need that water by yourself. Well, at night we expect it to be clear skies all throughout. And looking ahead, the temperatures in the city center are expected to reach at a high of 27 degrees Celsius and will drop to about 19 degrees Celsius later on. And around the surrounding areas, that is Entebbe, Entebbe is currently sitting at 26 degrees Celsius, while Mukono is also sitting at 26 degrees Celsius. Still slightly warmer day. So whether you're heading out for your evening or staying indoors for your morning, or staying indoors, it's really shaping up to be a calm and clear day for you to run your weekend errands. Yeah, that is it for the weather. I'll be back in the next hour to give you another update on the weather.
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0: It is Rocker's Revenge, Walking on Sunshine, playing for you on Radio 1 FM 90. You can't believe, but this group is most remembered by this exact post-disco hit. Way back, 1982. And it peaked on number one in the US dance chart, and then it was number four in the UK. So it was something. It was something. If you know what I'm talking about, then you can feel every bit of it. Well, it is a Saturday cruise on Radio 1 FM 90, and it is a first hour of the show. Yeah. And we have 24 minutes to 11 a.m., but we're still together till 1 p.m., and my name is Bree. I would like to know what has been your weekly highlight. I know a lot has been happening here and there. Just let me know what's good your side. The WhatsApp number is 0703-090-090. So the quote of the day is by Winston S. Churchill. He shared, success is not final. Failure is not fatal. It is the courage to continue that counts. That courage to continue is what counts, according to him. So the quote reminds us that neither success nor failure lasts forever. He goes ahead to explain that success should inspire us to, you know, keep working hard, while also failure should teach us what is valuable, and also should be able to learn lessons rather than discourage others or get discouraged by what is happening in our lives. So what truly matters at the end of the day is our ability to stay determined, to rise after the setbacks, and also keep moving forward, because I mean, things are going to be better the next day. So in life, courage and persistence are often more important than the results we achieve along the way. You can just meditate about it. It's an amazing quote. Success is not final, failure is not fatal. It is the courage to continue that counts. It is a Saturday cruise. My name is Bree. Here is T-Pain. I'm in love with a stripper.
1: God damn, little mama. You know you thick as hell, know what I'm saying? Matter of fact, after the club, you know what I'm talking about? Me and

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1: Yes, my prince.
2: You said we would be late today.
1: What?
3: We all make promises. Same thing is keep it.
1: Yeah!
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Energy drinks unfriended to children, pregnant women, lactators, or people to caffeine. 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

So we agree that Single Ladies were the hottest video of 2009. Up to now, working on it. It's a nice song. I like the, like everything about it. Have you just your bait as you're listening? Well, it's a Saturday, Chris, and my name is Briefing at the first hour, but we're still going away till 8 p.m. So you have to do it with your phone and send me a message. Let me know what your, how your weekend is so far, what plans are, or what you would want to even listen to. You know, you could be like, WhatsApp number 0703090. Let me WhatsApp and let's do it. Well, I'll be in the next catch up on a lot. I'll be sharing a book recommendation that you know, not for in the stores, a dive in as you relax. I'll be catching up with you on what's happening in entertainment. I'll be sharing a food recipe you can try out this weekend. I know sometimes I had some good food over the weekend. And of course, not for great songs, but songs that bring those memories. Radio One is on. At 11 a.m., we're going to have the news. But before that, let's take a listen. Standard.

0: management of Uganda Electricity Transmission Company, UEL, informs the public that it is risky and unsafe to conduct any act under or within the leaf's corridor of voltage transmission. These corridors, 10 meters, 30 meters, 40 meters, and 60 meters for the 60 kV, 132 kV, 220 and 400 kV respectively. Management has these corridors are encroached into members of the public to carry out their day activities. Various activities include building permanent and temporary structures, establishing carbon, bricklaying, excavation, digging, tipping, in vegetation exceeding 6 feet in height, among others. Note that person who violates will be processed in accordance with the law. UECL advises intending to count any development activity within the vicinity of any high voltage transmission to seek guidance the way leaves office catered at plot 10 Huntington Road or call our toll line 0827002 UECL transmitting for transmission.
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0: It is Chance Nalwega Abachala playing for you on the Saturday Cruise on Radio 1 FM 90. Welcome to the second hour of the show, 20 minutes after 11 o'clock, and we are still going all the way till 1 p.m. Well, let's first see what Mother Nature has for us today.
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0: Yes, in the city center, it is 27 degrees Celsius, so cloudy, and it feels like 31 degrees Celsius. Clear skies are expected for the night in Kampala, and when we look on the temperature side, we expect it to go as high as 27 degrees Celsius, then it will be as low as 19 degrees Celsius. When we look at Entebbe, at the moment it is 28 degrees, and then Mukono is 27 degrees Celsius. I'll be back in the next hour to give you another update on the weather.
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Great songs, great memories. And it's a time we get to recommend a book that you can dive into this weekend. So today I'm recommending a book by Eckhart Tolle, The Power of Now. This best-selling book teaches us the importance of living in the present moment. Eckhart explains that many of our worries, the fears we experience, the frustrations, they all come from dwelling on the past or stressing about the future. So he encourages us to focus on the now, that only moment that we

in that only moment that we can control. So the book, The Power of Now, shows how becoming aware of our thoughts instead of letting them control us will lead us to greater peace and happiness and self-awareness. So the key takeaway is that when we embrace the present moment that we're in, we can be able to reduce the stress and enjoy life more fully. It's a very, very aspiring read for anyone. If you're there and you're seeking for inner peace, you're seeking for a better understanding of yourself, this is a book that I'll recommend you to read, to get. It is The Power of Now by Eckhart Tolle. In case you missed out, let me know. The WhatsApp number is 0703090090. I'll be able to share more about the book. 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

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Great songs, great memories. The weekend is here, and it's a perfect time to recharge, to pursue your hobbies, and also spend quality time with your loved ones. I know you're doing that as you're enjoying today's show. Thank you for being part of it. We are still in the second hour of the show. We're going all the way till 1 p.m. If you'd like to be part of it, the WhatsApp number is 0703-090-090. Grace Kabanda, thank you for being part of the show. I'm sure you'd like to let me know what stood out for you throughout the week, what your plans are. I can't wait to hear from you, yeah? So the weekly highlight, my side, is the Prime Minister, Robin Nabanja, issued a stern warning to newly appointed ministers against absenteeism and poor performance, saying the government will not tolerate laxity and that is not allowed in public service. So speaking during a handover ceremony for ministers serving under the office of the Prime Minister in Kampala, she emphasized many things, one of them being the need for discipline, accountability, and teamwork for delivering government programs. She also mentioned she will not tolerate ministers who neglect their duties, especially attending those sessions in the parliament. So she went ahead and asked everyone to work together and remain focused on serving Ugandans, that her office would closely monitor the conduct and performance of these ministers to ensure that there's effective service delivery and accountability. She was interesting. She was nailing the, you know, the head of the nail. I don't know whether I'm saying it right. But hey, she thanked the president for reappointing her. Once again, saying she remained committed serving the country despite some challenges along the way in the previous term. But she promised that it would be better. So the ceremony also saw outgoing ministers formally handing over office to their successors. And that marked, of course, a transition within the office of the Prime Minister. Among those that handed over responsibilities was a veteran politician. That is the former Second Deputy Prime Minister, Moses Ali. And, of course, the newly appointed ministers also thanked the President for the confidence he placed in them and pledged to uphold accountability like the Prime Minister was insisting. So the transition signals a renewed focus within the office of the Prime Minister on discipline, coordination, and result-oriented governance as the government pursues its development agenda. So for me, that's exciting that it's getting this strict. Perhaps, like they say, team no sleep. So we hope for better results, more and more delivery here and there. That is it that I had for the news highlights. What happened your side? Let me know. The WhatsApp number again is 0703-090-090. My name is Bree.

It is a Saturday cruise on Radio 1 FM 90. Still here to make your Saturday even better. I will be with you in the next hour. Of course, I'll be sharing a food recipe that you can try out at home. I'll be updating you on what to expect in the next 1 hour in regards to the weather. And also be bringing you up to speed on what's happening in the entertainment world and more of those songs that bring back those memories. So at the top of the hour, which is midday, 12 p.m., we'll have a BBC News, and then I'll be back to catch up with you. So if you'd like to tell me something, let me know on the WhatsApp number 0703-090-090. 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

0: BBC News with Moira Alderson. The US military says it shot down several Iranian drones targeting commercial ships in the Strait of Hormuz, hours after both sides indicated they were inching towards a peace agreement. Senior administration officials said a text was close to being agreed. Charlotte Gallagher is in Jerusalem.
1: There's been many times when President Trump has said a peace deal is imminent. We calculated it at about 40 times. However, this time, what we're seeing is optimism from both sides. So both the Americans and the Iranians saying a peace deal should be coming. Now, the first thing that would involve was reopening the Strait of Hormuz. They'd then go into further negotiations for around 60 days to tackle some of the thornier issues, including Iran's nuclear program. Now, what the US wants is for all enriched uranium to be destroyed and taken out of Iran. Iran at this point is saying that's not acceptable. They at least want to keep diluted uranium. So there'll need to be further discussions on that.
0: Meanwhile, Israel has ordered the population of 20 towns and villages in southern Lebanon to leave, saying it'll strike what it says are Hezbollah positions. The AI developer Anthropic says it's had to cut general access to two of its most advanced models after the Trump administration ordered it to exclude foreign entities from the list over national security concerns. There's ongoing tensions between Anthropic and the Pentagon, which designated it a national security risk in March after it refused to allow unfettered access to its AI models, Lily Jamali reports.
2: Anthropic said late Friday that the U.S. government cited national security authorities when it issued an export control directive. That directive requires the company to block access to Fable 5 and Mythos 5 by any foreign national, it said. That includes Anthropic employees who are also foreign nationals and applies whether or not those affected are in the United States. Anthropic said it must disable the AI models in order to comply with the government order, adding that access to its other models are not affected.
0: President Trump says the U.S. military has killed the leader of the Tren de Aragua Venezuelan drug cartel in a joint strike carried out with Caracas. Alongside the message, Mr. Trump posted a video.
2: Employees who are also nationals and whether or not those affected are in the states. Anthropic said it must disable the AI model, comply with the government order, add access to its models are not affected.
0: President Trump says the U.S. military killed the leader of the Aragua Venezuelan drug cartel in a joint strike carried out with Caracas. Alongside the Mr. Trump posted a video showing a building being from the air and peering under a huge smoke. The strike killed Hector Guerrero Flores, Nino Guerrero, was carried out this week. The governor of Russia's southern Krasnodar region, fire has broken the seaport of Temuk after a drone attack. Yemin Krundav said more than 9 people were tackling the blaze site, which lies on the Sea of Azov to the Kerch Strait. He said one person had been killed. Across the water, Russian-occupied Crimea, the authorities in Sevastopol said they were repelling a Ukraine flag, but gave no details. World News, the BBC. The result of Peru's presidential elections on a knife edge, on from Sunday's second round, the left-wing candidate Sanchez recount, bringing the backing of his right-wing rival, Keiko Fujimori. Ms. Fujimori lost the 3 election runs, leads by just a few thousand. India's main opposition Congress party has a nationwide protest against alleged irregularities and paper leak, fiercely competitive national exams involving millions of students. It'll hold meetings in the coming week, bringing together student organisations affected by the alleged irregularities. Congress also demanding the arrest of the federal educator. Hungary's former ruler Fidesz will hold its Congress on Saturday since its crushing defeat in parliamentary elections 8 weeks ago. The party is expected to accept Viktor Orbán to remain at the helm for 1 more year, Nick reports.
3: Fidesz delegates in a radically different Hungary to the one governed before the 12th of April. The government has lost no time overturning the present policies to Orbán panickingly designed. On Friday night, a new media proposal was published to restore the use of public service radio and television. And heads of these services were fired with immediate effect. Delegates are agreed to re-elect Mr. Orbán as

0: can rebuild his party ruins.
1: Thousands of people are not in the LGBTQ pride in South Korea's capital, with a Christian group holding a rally nearby. Participants can rainbow flags and troops in what is one of the largest annual pride rings called the Queer Culture Fair. Same-sex is not legally recognised in South Korea, and efforts to comprehensive anti-nation law.
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0: It is Saturday Cruise on 1FM 90. No, running your errands, whether you that warmed or you should even play. That is why I'm here to give you another weather update.
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0: In the city center, currently 27 degrees Celsius, most cloudy. I'm sure you're trying to put some warmth. You can have that jacket, or I'm sure you have a blanket. Well, like 31 degrees Celsius, though. And for the next Kampala, it's expected to be clear sky. On the tip side, expected to go as high as 28 degrees Celsius, and then it will be as low as 9 degrees Celsius. When I look at it, it is at the moment 27 degrees Celsius, then Makoni is 28 degrees Celsius. That is it for now. I hope it gets better as we go.
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0: 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I promise.
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It's the time we get to talk food. I know it's one of those relaxing weekends, and probably you'd want to try out something new or something different, or you would like to teach your children something. Today we are learning how to make meatballs. I am one kind of person who will go for a party somewhere. If there's meatballs on the on the menu, that's all I'll have because I love them. Very healthy, and they are simmered in rich red sauce, packed with peppers and tomatoes, and the warmth of that, you know, smoked paprika makes it very delicious. So you can serve your meatballs with cooked brown rice, or you can have it with a mixed salad. How do we make our meatballs? First of all, what we need to make the meatballs is lean beef mince. And then we'll need 2 red onions. Make sure you chop them. Then we'll need 2 French mustards. 2 tablespoons, sorry, of French mustards. Then we'll need 1 teaspoon of dried mixed herbs and smoked paprika. Then for the tomato sauce, you'll need olive oil. You need red onions, finely chopped. Perhaps they can be 3 of them. Then we'll need garlic. Make sure you chop it. Can be about 6 garlic cloves. Then we need smoked paprika steel. Then red pepper. Then fresh tomatoes. And then we'll need fresh rosemary. And then salt and pepper. So how do we make the meatballs themselves? First of all, you preheat your oven. After that, you brush a baking tray with olive oil. Then after that, in a large bowl, you combine all the meatball ingredients. Remember, I told you what you should have for your meatballs. You mix all of them together in a bowl. That is your lean beef minced, your red onion, your French mustard, your mixed herb, and the smoked paprika. Then you mix them in a bowl together. You can use your hands. And then after that, you compact them, the meatballs. You shape them into balls. After that, you place the meatballs on the baking tray. Then you bake for about 20 minutes. Until you see they are lightly browned. Meanwhile, as they're baking, you start making the sauce. So in a large frying pan, you gently heat the olive oil still to make the sauce now. Then you add the onions, and then you fry for about 3 minutes until you have them softened. After that, you get your garlic, you add it there. Then you put the lid and, you know, continue to fry over gentle heat for about 5 minutes. After that, you season with salt and pepper, and then you add your paprika, and it warms through gently for about 2 minutes. Then after that, you add the peppers, the tomatoes, the rosemary, and then you stir. Keep stirring. Then you cover the pan and let it simmer for about 15 minutes. After that, now you get your meatballs. You add them and let it cook for about 15 minutes, just on a very low heat. Then you turn off the heat and leave for about 10 minutes for the flavors to blend a little bit. Then there you go. You have your meatballs ready. You can choose to serve them still with brown rice or your mixed salad. In case you missed out on any ingredient or on any step, let me know. The WhatsApp number is 0703 090 090. It is Bree on the

It is a Saturday cruise with Bri on Radio 1 FM 90. We're into the last hour of the show. Thank you so much for being part of it. The WhatsApp number is 0703-090-090, 24 minutes to 1 p.m. And thank you for those of us that are sending in their shout-outs. I am receiving them. And here I have Grace Kabanda. Then I have Patrick Sewanyana. You say you're plugged in. Thank you for being part of the show. Well, the wait is finally over as the FIFA World Cup 2026 is officially kicked off. So yesterday I'm told there were matches that were happening as late as 4 a.m. I don't know how men are doing it, but of course with DSTV we are in action. We get to watch a football across Uganda and beyond. And DSTV has promised that we shall be watching the matches live through Super Sport channels, ensuring they do not miss out on showing us every single moment of that historic competition. All the 104 matches are going to be up there. And we're going to be enjoying that world-class football from anywhere. I don't know. There are people that will not watch the match at home. So the late matches, I'm here thinking, what happens? Do you go home first and then say, Kankomeo? Do you decide to watch from home? What happens? We saw the hosts, Mexico, taking on South Africa the other day. I was glad I watched it. And it was boring for me for starters, but I hope I can catch up for the rest of the time. Well, we are finalizing the Saturday cruise, and just let me know what you think about what's happening all around in entertainment around you, what your plans are, just by being part of the show. Let me know on the WhatsApp number 0703-090-090. Here is Judy Butcher, the night we met.

It is Radio 1FM 90. Great songs, great memories. I can't believe we've come to the end of the show. Whether you're with your family, you're traveling, or just relaxing, thank you so much for spending this time with me. May your hearts be full, like I always say. May your homes be warm, and may your weekend be bright. As you're going about the weekend, I hope you can just make someone happy, smile at someone, tell them how you like them, tell them how you miss them. You know, it's just one small thing that can change someone's day or even life. We are all seeking for that love, so give it out so that you get it. Well, you can check me out. We take our conversation somewhere else. My social handles at Brandybar on X and Instagram, and we can be able to continue the conversation there. Otherwise, stay kind, stay safe, and keep the love going. Here is Alex Mukulu, Sechiriva Chataka, playing for you on Radio 1 FM 90. At the top of the hour, it's going to be the English news, and then after that, it will be the locker room with the sports highlights.

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6: The management of Uganda Electricity Transmission Company, UETCL, informs the general public that it is risky and unsafe to conduct any activity under or within the Wayleaves corridor of any high voltage transmission line. These corridors measure 20 meters, 30 meters, 40 meters, and 60 meters for the 66 kV, 132 kV, 220 kV, and 400 kV respectively. Management has learnt that these corridors are being encroached into by some members of the public to carry out their daily activities. These various activities include building both permanent and temporary structures, establishing car bonds, bricklaying, excavation, dumping, tipping, planting vegetation exceeding 6 feet in height, among others. Note that any person who violates the above will be prosecuted in accordance with the law. UETCL advises those intending to carry out any development activity within the vicinity of any high-voltage transmission line to seek guidance from the Wayleaves office located at Plot 10 Hannington Road, or call our toll-free line 0800-277-002. UETCL, transmitting for transformation.
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The news on Radio 1, I'm Josephine Ndagano. The Uganda Civil Aviation Authority has completed a comprehensive review of the Civil Aviation Licensing of Air Services Regulations, the Civil Aviation Competition Regulations, and the Civil Aviation Consumer Protection Regulations. The Acting Director General, Olive Birungi, announced this during the 53rd meeting of the Uganda Civil Aviation Authority Board Air Services Licensing Committee at Pretoria Hotel in Kampala. Birungi said the revised civil aviation regulations are designed to strengthen Uganda's aviation sector by ensuring that competent and financially sound operators participate in the market, promoting safety, reliability, and sustainability.

0: Leaders in Busoga sub-region embark on a sensitization campaign aimed at creating awareness about non-communicable diseases in the region. The commissioner in charge of non-communicable diseases in the Ministry of Health, Richard Mutunji, says non-communicable diseases like diabetes, kidney failure and blood pressure are on the rise in the region. Mutunji has attributed the increasing cases of such diseases to lack of exercise and poor eating habits. The resident district commissioner of Amuria, Paul Eseru, has issued a stern warning to the community regarding the alarming rate of environmental degradation in the area. He highlighted the troubling trend of cultivating wetlands and cutting down indigenous trees such as tamarind, shea nut and mango trees, which has been increasingly prevalent across the district. Eseru expressed concern that the practice of planting rice in these sensitive wetland areas could hinder the ongoing initiative to restock the rehabilitate 5 cows per household. Police at Kabalagala are holding a woman identified as Naba Tanzi Barbara on allegations of housebreaking and theft at Nsambia Hospital. Police say Naba Tanzi, a resident of Kisenyi, was arrested after she was allegedly captured on video stealing phones, medical glasses and other items which she reportedly concealed in her handbag. According to Kampala Metropolitan Police spokesperson Rachel Kawala, the hospital security officer handed Naba Tanzi over to police after she allegedly admitted that this was not her first theft at the facility. She remains in custody pending court proceedings.
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0: 9 minutes past 1 p.m. You're listening to the Radio 1 Local Room on 13th of June 2026. It's a very sunny afternoon on this Saturday. Sorry? So far. This show is proudly brought to you by Pepsi and Pizza Bond. And of course, my name is Moses Echodu. I'm in studio with Joy, John, and Zeno. We also do have our perpetual guest. Dr. Don Rukare. He's going to be talking to us about a lot of things that are happening in the around the Uganda Olympic Committee, but also the Commonwealth Games that are coming up in just a few days. And after which we'll talk about other sporting events, especially the FIFA World Cup, because just the song that you listen to, Die Die by Shakira and Burna Boy, that is the official 2026 FIFA World Cup song. And if you did watch the opening ceremony, you must have seen Shakira and...
1: Which opening ceremony?
0: The one in Mexico. That is the official opening ceremony. If the I don't know what you're talking about. Anyway.
2: For someone who only likes white men, language is lacking.
0: I think, ladies and gentlemen, you can tell that Zeno and Joy are sharing a room today.
2: No.
0: Because you expect their back and forth as the day goes on. But away from that, please do join us, be part of the show by sending us a message on 0703-090090. Tell us what has stood out for you in the world of sport. Are you excited by the World Cup and how the World Cup has begun? Which games are you looking up to? Because later today we do have Qatar taking on Switzerland, and then tomorrow at 1 a.m. it will be I think the biggest game so far of the World Cup, as Brazil take on Morocco, who are African champions by paper, but the real champions by the people is Senegal. It's
2: the boardroom champions.
0: The boardroom champions and the people's champions. So there's, there's all sorts of
2: things. Team in football.
0: Yeah, that is the world of football for you. But like I said, I'm here with John, Zeno, and Joy. And we also visited by Dr. Don Rukare. Zeno, your sporting moment of the week. Please don't give us essays. Just the sporting moment of the week.
1: Zeno, tell us some summary writing.
0: Yeah. That is actually true. Zeno...
2: The good thing you stopped Nasoma.
0: Well done.
2: It's a little bit hard. First of all, I went to school.
3: Chinawataka primary doesn't count.
2: By then,
3: but
2: I don't think.
3: Since fire as a guest, you might throw me out.
2: No. I always take fire with fire. But I think, Don, you came to the city later.
3: You see, right, these are the guys who, the guys who say, welcome to Kampala, they come on the bus.
4: You know,
3: some of us were born here. So.
4: Every time people talk about primary schools, I always remember one not too far away from my village called Hosdang Primary School.
0: Now we know.
2: How do you grow up? How do you grow up in the middle of the city? I went to proper school, so I will explain my genealogy later. But
0: we also know that you went to schools that have become an East African kind of. Anyway, go on.
2: No, I went to schools that produced dictators and failed. Okay, let me see. I have like 9 presidents who are my hobbies, but let's go ahead.
3: Of which countries?
2: Uganda, Rwanda.
3: This must be like Central African Republic.
2: Yeah, I have an in-law who had Central African Republic. So he was put on one of my we've married wide, and every home needs a Ministry of Foreign Affairs. He has the best Ministry of Foreign Affairs so far. He has a shot from every country. Rwanda, every country visits. That one is Kenya. Oh, Nike.
3: My man is properly decked out.
2: Yeah, but you see, he has the best Ministry of Foreign Affairs. And very few people.
0: If the East African integration. Yeah.
2: You, is it only East Africa?
0: They need to. They need to co-opt me. They need to co-opt me into the system. I am very good like
2: but
0: that.
2: Today but today I'm happy. I'm happy for Joy. Mm. All she says, I like a white man. She ended up with a low man.
5: I cancel. I cancel in the name of
0: but, Jesus. My but your of moment week, of the week.
2: Paul Odong MacGyver, 53 points. That is such a beautiful beauty. We don't see that. You see, my complaint has always been about scoring.
0: Yes. I think for the listeners who are listening out there, he's talking about Paul Odong, who is the captain of the Namungo Blazers, who happened to be the defending champions of the Uganda National Basketball League.
2: And who on Wednesday night reminded us of the talent is edgeless, ceaseless, class is permanent. 53 points on the night. We've always suspected he has it in him. It's coming later in his in the wrong time of his years, but he didn't. He deliver it, and he's one of the contingent of players who play part time. So dropping 53 casually on a random way, as
0: they say,
2: as kids from Makere say, I think where Don went. What's Don Magenda came Makere?
0: Zeno,
3: let's not go there.
0: But
2: no, it's already the slope.
0: Like Joy said. Please learn Samari writing.
2: I didn't enjoy yesterday's game between the Impis and the Buffaloes.
0: It was a good game.
2: No, I think the referee tilted the game. He overstepped the game and he handled it. He literally dictated how the result would happen. I don't have any polite words for him. Was supposed to. He took the momentum and the oomph out of Impis and he sat it back.
0: Okay, we'll discuss rugby a little later.
2: For me, other than that, I think by now, for the first time since 1973, I think it's coming home. I think now it's just a matter of time. It will take God.
0: To stop England, eh?
2: No, to stop the Knicks.
6: No, the English, no.
5: No, meanwhile, if the Knicks don't win this game at Spurs, they will come back and Spurs will overturn their luck.
2: Bro, just it has happened once. In I know,
5: but if the Knicks do not beat Spurs at their home, trust me, they come back to New York, they're going to be beaten, and Spurs will take this to game 7.
2: The good thing is you're using if.
0: But there's a lot of ifs in today's sports.
2: You know the ifs, you're in the third if. The probability of it happening.
0: John, your sporting moment of the week.
4: Frankly speaking, you guys have already mentioned all of them. It's hard for me to pull anything else out of the hat. Maybe something else happened, but probably not something that you saw. Was that a moment of the week? If anything, I'm just happy that Mexico saved football. Because of all the World Cup hosts, they're the only guys who seem to understand what the sport is about.
0: I thought you were talking about the result. I was going to say.
4: No. and the result.
0: Are you sure? There's a friend of yours who's listening.
4: I know. I have very many South African friends. And it's a weird position we find ourselves in. This is very uncomfortable for a lot of Africans, I'm sure. The fact that they have to go against one of their own, it's very unlike us. Morocco is probably going to feel the same later on at 1 a.m. tomorrow morning. I think this is a one-off. By the next round of World Cup, I think
0: we'll have reset. Joy, your sporting moment.
5: My sporting moment of the week will come from cricket. First of all, Rwanda is having the Kwibuka tournament that Uganda is not part on, but those ladies have been showing very, very good cricket. However, I'll come back to Uganda. We have a men's tournament for the Uganda Cricket Cranes, Uganda A, and under 19 teams. So yesterday, one of the games went into a super over, a rare occurrence in Uganda cricket. And Juma Miaji was the man with the bat and the ball. Came to the super over, scored 13 runs, came to ball to defend those runs, and gave away only 9 runs in his bowling spell. So very good cricket. I'm hoping that tournament really shows us growth. To me, I was very, very glad for Juma Miaji, but also for Uganda cricket.
0: Okay. Doctor.
3: Yes, sir.
0: Very well done.
3: Oh, good to see you. I like the way you're decked out. You're really, you know, apart from, of course,
0: fresh. This is one of those jerseys some of the boys on social media developed, because the Uganda Cranes jersey.
7: Soccer.
0: The soccer. Football.
3: He went to an American school. So it's soccer.
0: Anyway. one of the boys.
3: American missionaries in the 40s when he was at school. You know, when I was finishing P2, Zena was already working in the Ministry of Education.
0: He talked about developing the Sports Act and all those things.
3: So I used to look at P.O. He was my mentor. So when I grow up, I want to be like Zena.
0: Very well done. And you have done a good job for yourself. Hey.
3: Yes, but my spotty moment. Shall we have week? I think I'll pick two. Already I've talked about the Knicks, that 29.
0: Come back.
3: Third quarter. It reminded me of the finals in the Olympics, Serbia versus the US, I think.
0: Yeah.
3: When, again, Serbia was ahead, but the US came back in the fourth quarter and kind of turned around an almost 15-point spread. So for me, that was, you know, it was almost like a scripted game.
0: Game.
3: It was like, wow. That's how immortality is made for that young man.
0: Absolutely.
3: The other one, I think, would be, for me, that against all odds and with all that is going on in the world, especially with the soccer that Zeno is talking about, the Congolese team that walked in, decked in properly. Kudos to those guys. I mean, everything that is going on.
0: For
3: me, I really felt that, yes, we have to walk.
0: This is Africa.
3: And that's my team. Now, I'm going to support Congo all the way. Whatever the odds.
0: And their first game is against Portugal. Quite a winnable game.
3: I think we need someone, a few Mama Fina.
0: Zeno, get on.
3: Help us, your friends.
0: Zeno, get on to your activity.
3: Because when I saw those guys coming out, you saw how they treated the Senegal team.
0: Oh, my God.
3: Not acceptable.
7: But
0: absolutely,
3: for me, the Congo team, walked out with pride.
7: They walked in very well, given they have the former coach of Uganda,
0: Sebastian Desapre.
7: It's the old saying: when you leave Uganda, your dreams come true. I think the Congo are the team that Africa will support this time.
0: Yeah,
7: quite the story.
0: Mm.
7: The leopard print, you know.
0: Yeah.
7: You know, it's both commemorative and then the sape culture. You know, they combine two cultures.
0: Yes.
7: They combine the non-elegance of Mobutuism.
0: Yes.
7: With the elegance or the protest of the sape culture.
0: Mm.
7: It was very symbolic of what they were dressed in. I tried to do background research on it.
0: Mm.
7: But boy, did they look great.
0: Yeah.
7: I don't know if I look great in that kind of suit.
0: No.
3: We have to tailor make it for you.
0: They will try have to. We will have to. For all the...
4: It just gave vibes of coming to America and King of Zion and everything else. It was just so cool.
7: Yes.
0: And
3: well done, guys.
0: Well done.
7: The sape coats and then the leopard hat.
0: Yeah.
3: Even the badge.
0: The leopard button.
3: Because
0: it had diamonds on it.
7: Now we understand why the best tailors still around East Africa are Congolese. They never go wrong.
0: They don't go wrong. Well, my sporting moment of the week, it has got to be yesterday's basketball games. The UCU Lady Cannons putting up a fierce performance against the defending champions, JKL Lady Dolphins. And then the Namwongo Blazers come back and return the belt to the UCU Cannons. It was just one of those evenings of basketball. I think the other would have to be the game of rugby that was played yesterday. The Cobs did not assert themselves as mature guys on the Impis. And then the Buffaloes just came and ran through those boys. Anyway, we'll take a break. When we do come back, we will take your moments of the week.
8: Before we take a break, can we talk about the referee cameras in the World Cup? Those have been my highlights.
0: Were you just...
8: you know how you see it in cricket? Now you're seeing it in football. It was a very beautiful thing for me.
0: I think HOP is listening. One, we will have to install a camera on your head. We'll take a break.

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1: Hello.
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0: 26 minutes past 1 p.m. You're listening to the Radio 1 Locker Room. And my name is Moses Echoru. I'm here with Joy, Zeno, John, and of course, Dr. Don Rukari. And this show is proudly brought
1: real
0: to you by...
1: Real doctor.
0: He's a real doctor.
1: Not honorary.
0: Not honorary. Yasoma. He went to school.
1: He's also a son of doctors.
0: Anyway, away from that, please do be part of the show by sending us a message on 0703-090-090. Tell us what has stood out for you in the world of sport, or what you are looking up to this sporting weekend or sporting week. Well, like I said, this show is probably brought to you by Pepsi and Pizzabon. And we'll get started here with Kasango, who says that for him, it is really that the host nation started the World Cup with an absolute masterclass in Los Angeles. Balogun is officially on fire and putting the world on notice for the Golden Boot as the energy is officially underway. And then he goes on to say, kindly remind Joy that the USA played Paraguay at the SoFi Stadium, the most expensive stadium in the world, costing about $5.5 billion to construct. It's owned by the Kroenke family, thus Arsenal. Well, guys, for you, when you look at the World Cup opener, what has stood out for you guys?
1: South Africa.
0: Why? Why?
1: For the first time, an African team didn't get what they call the blanket support. Eh? Usually, Africans are notorious for providing. And it was quite amusing. Yes.
0: Yeah.
1: But sometimes everyone is watching your action.
0: Okay. Pamela, we send greetings to you, and Joy has received your message. And then Park says, meeting Zeno and the rugby fraternity who showed up for Sydney's emotional send-off in Sironko.
1: I met Park for the first time. And I don't know how I forgot to say this, but whoever has run Pirates Comms this week
0: has done
1: an absolute masterclass. My friend called me. He's not in the country, but he's big on marketing. And he told me whatever Pirates did this week has only one effect. You can't beat them. Like, they run it like pros. Kudos to them. Like, it's been very emotional, but they've handled this with too much dignity.
0: Yes.
1: They control the narrative. They didn't allow it to get its own wings. They kept it very respectful. They didn't throw it into your face. They didn't scatter it. I mean, Doctor, you've been in very many places.
2: No, just call me Don. Yeah, Doctor, be
1: there. It's in Uganda.
0: It's in Uganda.
2: No, you see, in Uganda, one thing you have to learn in Uganda is that you have to lie low.
1: No, but Zenaling is a Kora Luseke with my friend who is now honorable, and I called him our childhood name. That's why I didn't even get transport. Yeah? So I'm not making that mistake again. You understand, John? You're on the Luseke point, you're there. So, Don, what I was saying is, I think you've witnessed what the Pirates camp have done over the last 2 weeks.
0: Yeah.
1: In both the Enterprise Cup and the eulogizing
0: of Sydney.
1: It was so handled. It was a PR masterclass.
2: Yeah, I agree.
1: The way they pushed it out, the transition, the content, they just forced us all to share whatever content
0: they were providing.
1: We didn't even have another narrative.
2: I think it's something we all can learn from, even in sports. I've been telling our folks that we need to really embrace these new disruptive ways of communicating with people. Because I think people are hooked to TikTok. I was seeing someone saying, you know, McIntyre is one of these British comedians. He says now he's kind of hooked TikTok and all the algorithms. So I think Pirates did a very good job, and of course,
0: absolutely
2: very
0: commendable.
2: They
1: dignified the barrier
2: that happened with the loss of the very unfortunate murder of Sydney and that. So I'm sure Pirates is playing today.
0: They are playing today
1: and like I said, it will be. But I don't know how I forgot to say that, but we need to learn. That's the level to which now we have to be communicating. Not only just for the sad moments,
0: but everything.
1: The happy moments. They have controlled. It's no miracle that they are where they are. Pirates used to be a small team just a few days ago.
0: Just two days ago.
1: We're already adults when it happened. But they have come from being another team at Legends
0: to being the team.
1: the biggest team in East Africa.
0: East Africa.
1: By market share.
0: Yes.
1: Without being, not probably the best playing team,
0: but
1: the best to associate with as a brand.

0: like you said, the communication that they did with the passing on of Sydney was as attracted so many fans to the sport, but also to them as a club. And
1: but I like that even on a normal day they document their activities, because what has even made this easier for them, they had Sydney's videos or work. Way
2: the
1: before
2: the human side of him,
1: you get what I'm saying, is they did not plan for him to die, but in their communication thing they have planned to document each player moments and everything, and I think clubs, national teams can learn from that.
0: Absolutely. Well, quickly, Park goes on to say that OKC should be wondering how in the world they lost to the same Spurs team that keep blowing leads against the New York Knicks. Remember, New York Knicks haven't yet played their best basketball, but are leading the series. And this is a question that has kept on coming. And one thing, Park, for someone who watches basketball, you will agree with me that basketball is about matchups. It's really about matchups. And Spurs were overwhelmingly better coming up against OKC. Of course, not overwhelmingly, because that series went on to seven-game series. But the matchup against...
2: They were comfortable.
0: Yes.
2: You got the feeling that they were going to dispatch OKC.
0: But against the New York Knicks. And don't forget...
2: This should have been simpler.
0: Yes.
2: On paper, this should have been simpler.
0: But
2: paper is not...
0: Don't forget that the same New York Knicks did beat the Spurs in the in-tournament... They call it in the in-cup tournament in the final. They beat them to win that championship. So Knicks are actually on course to do the double.
2: Since 1973.
0: Absolutely. And then he goes on to say, not having the World Cup football during the day is an absolute joke. Having to wait until the evening is painful. Park, we will all come up against this. Yeah. You remember the Seoul and Japan. Yes. World Cup, we all complain, why are games very early in the morning at 4 a.m. and at 10 a.m.?
3: That's part of the global.
0: That's a part of it.
2: But now. Again,
1: because imagine, even when they were in Qatar, we had it easy this side, but the guys in probably the US, Europe and everything were and facing challenge we are facing now.
2: The most successful continent, South America, always will have a World Cup at the wrong time. Mm-hmm. They don't complain. Mm. They know it is their turn, they will watch the football. Mm. But most importantly, what had I forgotten? The English are doing what they do best.
1: Mm. Complain through the goose. They stole their kit.
2: Are you genuine? I'm feeling sorry for them.
3: How did they steal their kit?
2: We don't even know if it's true. They may be just trying to get walkovers and go home early.
0: There's an MMA fighter called Daniel Cormier. He said, if our players did not aspire to be NBA and NFL players and aspire to be football players, the MLS would be better than the Premier League.
2: Would it be?
0: It's an if three.
2: It is never... First of all, structure.
4: Mm. That is rubbish served hot.
0: John has been dishing them out.
4: It's so... I don't even have the superlatives to describe how... These are the people who show you that really it's only 1% of America that keeps America great as a nation. The rest, you cannot believe how daft some of those guys can be. I'm telling you. It's the Elon Musks who keep everything else ticking over.
2: And they're immigrants.
4: And it's just... And they're immigrants. And they're like, I just 1%. Like
2: the best of America are all immigrants. Because even the guy who scored yesterday
0: is an immigrant.
2: Just biting them. The MAGA thing.
0: Well, we have here messages. Hey guys, thanks for the show. My moment is surely Sydney and his situation, which is a double-edged sword, which you can find yourself on either side. But the ref yesterday was so much hell-bent against the impis. Poor chaps. Sauda was making calls and the refs ignored them. Beating South Africa felt sweet. Okay, so many comments he has put in one, but just to kind of digest them, it's he says that yesterday the referee against Impis didn't do a good job. That's all he's trying to say, that
3: He's not a disgruntled fan.
0: He's just saying some calls were just not. But also, Zeno, a question I pose to you.

0: Is it normal for one referee to officiate a game home and away?
1: Apparently, he was not supposed to officiate yesterday.
0: Mm.
1: But the center referee arrived late.
0: Mm.
1: Now, but again, the two touch judges are all senior enough
0: to officiate, to be center referees.
1: Yeah? Mm. Why didn't they just promote one of them and then push him to the side?
0: Mm.
1: Because he has refed three in a row for Buffaloes.
0: Yes.
1: Yeah.
0: Mm.
1: That means he already has chemistry with what?
0: With the
1: Buffaloes players.
0: Mm.
1: It is going to be hard for him not to sympathize because we ref as we play by habit.
0: Yes.
1: Yeah.
0: Mm.
1: So he's already familiar.
0: Mm.
1: He anticipates how the Buffaloes will think without anticipating how the Impis will what?
0: Will think.
1: He does not have an in-depth knowledge of the Impis game, but he already has an in-depth side of the Buffaloes game.
0: Mm-hmm.
1: Of course. It's funny, these are people I know closely. He's not happy with what I remark, but I still think his refereeing yesterday fell short of integrity. I don't want to say it was a bad day.
0: Mm.
1: No, it fell short of integrity.
0: Okay.
1: Maybe because he was rushed, but no.
0: Okay.
1: I still want to believe he fell short of integrity.
0: He fell short of integrity. Well, for me personally, I felt that he really, really did a dismal job at some point. But And it's hard, but also because also the Impis were really not up to the match.
2: No, we're not on form.
0: They were not up to the match.
1: It's not about form.
0: It's about the matchup.
1: The first try, when Impis equalized.
0: Yes.
1: At that point, they were still in the game and they could chase it.
0: Yes.
1: But then a few missed calls later, Buffalo stretched the lead
0: to 14 to so 7-point game.
1: At that point, you can see the body language of the Impis change.
0: Yes.
1: They've been wronged on the call.
0: Yes.
1: Yeah. And they've lost the lead because now they were chasing 16 instead of chasing
0: nine.
1: You get it?
0: Mm.
1: So, ideally, the referee has to understand what is at stake in a second leg, in a return leg.
0: Yes.
1: Yeah?
0: Mm.
1: So, at that point, it's hard to convince the other side
0: that it was not...
1: It is not sabotage deliberately.
0: Yeah. Mm.
1: And given I was not also pleased with his performance in the first leg.
0: Mm.
1: Yeah? So, first... allocating him as a referee on game day because he was not the match referee on that day.
0: Mm.
1: Giving it to him already shows you've already picked the weighing scale has tipped.
0: Yep.
1: He's a referee I don't think Impis wanted to see in the middle.
0: Mm.
1: But the problem also, Impis, they've already rejected the other available one. So
0: it's a double-edged sword for them.
2: It was a mixed kind of, yeah.
1: Yeah, they had to take it. And I told people, once Wutimba is in the middle,
0: it is
1: one way.
0: Only one way.
1: It's one way. There's going to be a Chadondo team in the final.
0: Okay. Quickly, Duncan says, seriously bothered by the visa denials of Thomas Partey and the Somalian referee Omar. For Thomas Partey, what I can say is that the Canadians will not allow you into their country if you have a case going on. Whether you are proven innocent or not, as long as there's a case going on, they will not allow you into their country. If you have a criminal record, you are banned for 10 years to get into their country.
2: Correct.
0: Because you are a criminal.
2: They should have known that even before.
0: Before.
1: But
0: Thomas Partey is a suspect.
1: Yes.
0: And is currently in court. He has an ongoing case in court in the UK. And so because of that, Canada will not allow him into their country.
1: Let's ask us. Yeah,
2: but he's innocent until proven guilty.
0: No, that is true.
1: But for black people, it's not that way.
0: No, but they have refused. It cuts across. Even the US celebrities, when they have cases, they don't enter Canada.
1: But well, let me ask.
0: Mm.
1: The biggest mafia in the world is FIFA. Of course, followed closely by their cousin, that IOC. Commonwealth Games.
2: He had to go there.
1: Yeah. We have to also know who we are sitting doing. Yeah? Who has better manners than the Italian mafia?
0: Yeah.
1: The best.
2: Zeno had to pitch. He has been waiting.
0: He's been promising.
2: Yeah.
1: This is FIFA that literally makes countries change their constitution.
0: Mm.
1: Yeah? And they are bending.
0: Mm.
1: Yeah. I mean, you know, it's also the lack of understanding of Americans that outside America, we live a so high quality. Like an international referee at that level, Thomas Partey, has no reason to be in Canada for another day. He's a professional. Sorry, I wanted to use French. Immediately his games are done, he has no motivation to stay in Canada. Like, I mean, he earns what, $100,000 a week?
0: Mm-hmm.
1: Yeah, he's going to stay in Canada and do what, casual labor? You know, you know, sometimes there's that.
3: It's not like they have the best food or the best weather.
1: No, you see, people forget. People involved at that level are all millionaires.
2: Really,
1: yeah. They are not, this is the least. Thomas Partey is taking this as a vacation. It's time off for him.
0: It is.
1: It is just the lack of understanding of the American mind that out here the world is so huge and we're doing so many things.
0: Yeah.
1: That lending them the greatest show on turf is an inconvenience for players. Not...
0: So for me, Don, this is where now I bring you in. And Duncan hints on this, that Omar, the referee, was meant to officiate, regarded as Africa's best referee.
2: And one of the best in the world.
0: Now, there's something else. The politics that I'll talk about later about Omar. But according to FIFA governance structures, that a host will only be given if they can guarantee that national team players and national team, basically the ecosystem of a team, is given visas and allowed into a country to have their full strong team. That they will allow officials, which includes the referees, to get into the country. Is this an aspect of sovereignty? Is what could have been the reason?
2: I think this is a very delicate issue because you see, you have the owners of the what he's calling the mafia, the owners of the game, whether it's the IOC, whether it is FIFA, whether it is Commonwealth Games. Now, usually the city or the country is going to host the games. There will be a number of obligations on the host city, host country, including access and all those things. However, there's a very big however, which everybody should understand. If you take the emotions out of this Omar case, the issues of immigration and access remain the prerogative and preserve of each sovereign country. So we have even had cases here, Michael, where Ugandans who are supposed to attend games have been on what we call the long list, have got the visa link. They are now going through the process of applying for a visa. But then the country that is hosting, its immigration goes through background checks. And then they'll pick up something which was not originally disclosed to, for example, the team leaving. So it's always a very delicate balance that we've just said. Yes, FIFA is running the show, but everybody entering for the games is subject to the regulations of the US in terms of access and departure.
0: Yes.
2: The question now is, was there a legitimate
0: reason
2: for Omar to... Because what I understand, he has a diplomatic passport. He was granted a visa. He traveled. But then it's always, people say granting of the visa is not an automatic
0: guarantee that you'll enter.
2: The immigration officer at the point of entry has the final discretion. Even here in Uganda, you arrive, they say, why are you coming?
0: Yes.
2: So it's all those things that we need to sort of understand. What were the circumstances that led to this denial? Was it just because he's from Somalia, blanket? Or was it individual to him? Was there something that was flagged in the system that kept coming up? Like you said, if someone has a case, a criminal conviction and all those things, or you've been denied before. We've had this case in Uganda where one of our athletes did not tell us in advance that they'd actually applied for a visa and had been denied.
0: Oh, wow.
2: So when we put in the batch for everybody to go for biometrics and everything, that...
0: They were flagged.
2: They were flagged and they came back and told us, guys, we're sorry, we can't give...
0: So
2: visa
0: answer.
2: To this Ugandan athlete, even if they have qualified for the games, because
0: of ABCD.
2: ADC. And they don't tell the full story, but you could see there was an issue. So even now, part of the guys, when we're going like for the Commonwealth Games, they're supposed to leave here on the 20th.
0: Yes, so you are doing background checks.
2: Ebola, touch wood, disturb us, is that we ask all our people, officials and athletes, do you have any visa related questions? Because some of them could even be Schengen related.
0: You
2: might be going to the Schengen region.
0: So
2: if you had a problem with one member, it might be
0: affect their entire region.
2: Yeah, so all those things we check, because we have had one or two, actually two, who have had problems, and they kind of say, we're sorry. Yes, you're on the team, you're supposed to go. They've got the link, but when they went through the whole process, so it's not automatic.
0: It's really not.
2: The question really for the Omar case that we need to take the emotion out of it. I understand it's very annoying, but we need to sort of understand what was the
0: justification.
2: People think it was just because he's from Somalia. If that's the case, then very
1: okay. There's also the case of the diplomatic passport when it's not, but that's
0: because there's also that question
2: forget it.
0: Yeah.
1: That's when I miss old African dictators. By now, all African teams would be on their way back. You remember how we pulled out of the 1976 Olympics?
0: Yes.
1: Because New Zealand had visited South Africa to play a game of rugby, which is not even an Olympic sport. Then African teams protested. Then it was Commonwealth Games. It was the Montreal Olympics.
0: Yes.
1: So the African dictators just said, please, please.
0: Come back.
1: And I think that's what prompted.
2: It's a very emotive thing.
1: Yes.
2: But really, the host country must give guarantees. But ultimately, guys,
0: yes,
2: it remains the preserve of the country to ensure that they follow their. Because, for example, in like Olympics, like they said, Paris or Tokyo, the accreditation that they send us acts as the visa. But still, they do background checks.
0: Yes.
2: Because they cannot just say that we allow unfettered access because there could be people who have, you know, security issues. So
0: and on ulterior motives.
2: Even us, when we do background checks. So, like, I don't know whether Zena would pass.
1: Don't worry.
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0: 10 minutes to 2 p.m. You're listening to the Radio and Local Room, and my name is Moses Echodu, together with John, Joy, and Zeno. This show is proudly brought to you by Pepsi and Pizza Bond. Well, Dr. Don Rukari, good to have you back. It's been a minute. You've been a very, very busy man. I think we're meant to have you twice.
1: I have a PA called Joy. She's not doing a good job. I'm going to fire her.
0: Well done.
1: It's just because the Joy was not doing good.
2: When she has just produced business cards saying commissioner.
1: Well, you see, Uganda, nice one, Zeno, but you see, Uganda, there's a peripheral of people who hold out to be things that they are not. But anytime, guys, it's always good to be here in the locker room, because it's definitely one of the biggest shows, not only in Uganda, but globally. So it's good to be back.
0: Yeah, I mean, you talk about globally. Brandon is in Sweden. We've got Jones listening in Dubai. We've got Laman in Birmingham. But Laman might be, you might have been with you on Tuesday, and currently is in Denver.
2: We sent photos, right? At that moment, I was not conscious.
3: You know, I could tell from the picture that there were two different Zenos. I had to ask, I wanted to ask him, when did you take this photo? Because it did look current.
1: John, there's a certain celebrity who is kind of free recently. You know, she's trending. I think she's just recently parted away. So I think that Zeno has put in an application.
4: And she's light skinned.
2: Yes.
0: She's quite bossy. Yeah? She's quite a bossy of a lady.
2: From what I've learned this week. From what I've learned this week, I am never dating a broke woman again. I even wrote it in my will. That till my death, I will never date a broke woman.
1: The problem is, again, as your lawyer, wills, and it's a living will, wills are always read after the fact. So you better publicize this will before.
2: Now I'll put it in biography. I'm now
1: I know there's an opening with a certain socialite in Uganda. So go for it, Zeno. We have your back.
0: He has made it clear for him and brown ladies.
2: If you're not broke, we do not also tolerate broke ladies.
1: I think this particular one fits
0: all the criteria. Yeah. She ticks all the boxes.
1: Brown, tick. Money, tick.
0: And she doesn't tick.
2: So that's, you will see my application.
0: Anyway, Dr. Don Rukari is here too.
2: Only say that my visa will not come. Yeah, I told Dr. Don. See the countries I go to, I don't need visa. Mama John, don't you know?
0: Shaban, well done on listening in from Boston. We know he's a very happy man. Today he's watching NBA, tomorrow the World Cup. He's a busy man.
2: He's in the middle.
0: He's in the middle of things.
2: And given he's a cabinet member.
0: A cabinet member. Very serious man.
2: Very serious.
0: Dr. Don, back to really why we're here, the Commonwealth Games.
1: Yeah.
0: Earlier on, before we got on the show, we were visited by one of your athletes, Husna Kukundakwe.
1: Our paraswimmer.
0: The paraswimmer. Yes. And I can imagine the plans that are going in place, because now for you it is really quite busier, because you have to support the local team that is traveling, but then you have to plan for the entire competition that is coming up in Glasgow.
1: Correct.
0: Just walk us through what is happening and how we are preparing for the Commonwealth Games.
1: No, first of all, we hope that the locker room will be in Glasgow one way or the other. Because you guys need to apply for those accreditations, because they are available. And we need to, but now, of course, the plotter is called. But next time, I think we need to have this conversation. As I said, my PA needs to be sacked.
0: Yeah, please. You know,
1: she's aware of these things.
4: I will do better.
1: She's aware of these things. She's aware.
0: The beauty, Dawn, you have mentioned it earlier, our HOP
4: has had,
0: and so we need to prepare our equipment.
1: Correct.
0: So the next Commonwealth Games.
1: But I can
0: games.
1: Offer to be like a stringer for you guys. I'll be reporting live.
0: Yeah please.
1: So I can do that. No
2: we
1: problem.
2: We have nice. People who don't want to miss a tournament. There is that one. There is this
1: league. Yes, but M.
2: I don't think Darren still travels. I enjoy that.
1: Darren does a good job. Yeah. But in terms of the games, currently we're sitting at slightly under probably 38 days to 36 days to go to the opening ceremony on the 23rd. So all systems are go. Glasgow is ready. Mm. The 10 spot program is in place. The venues are ready.
0: Mm.
1: Currently now what we're looking at is the teams coming in. We're, fingers crossed, you know, there have been a number of disruptions because of the travel through the Middle East.
0: Mm.
1: We're hoping that that won't affect many. It seems to be stable. I see things boiling up a bit. Of course, on our end here in Uganda with the Ebola, fingers crossed that, you know, nothing happens. So far, everything is okay. But we keep our fingers crossed that we don't get any disruptions for the team. But overall, everything is ready. Same things that we're dealing with to make sure that all the teams have their visas, those that require visas, those that need ETAs. ETAs have been applied for. Accommodation is sorted. So we're ready. And I think... the only thing, of course, with Glasgow is the weather. We have got assurances from the local organizing chair, George. Mr. George, he really gave me his word as a true Scotsman that it will not rain, but we can't guarantee. But I think all systems are going. It's going to be a brilliant games over about 11 days.
0: So yeah.
1: Everything is in shape for what is supposed to be good games.
0: Yeah.
2: So which disciplines are we represented by Uganda?
1: Uganda. Okay. Uganda, we currently are sitting at about 55, 56, 59 athletes who are coming from 10 disciplines. And of those 55, again, men are becoming an endangered species. I think 35 are women. So Joy, you should be happy. And we have people for athletics, the biggest team, close to about maybe 17 or so. There's para-athletics. We then have aquatics, or what for Zeno will understand, or Kuoga.
2: Other than they understand.
1: Kuoga. So, and again, also of para.
0: Yes.
1: So you've met Husna.
0: Husna.
1: We then also have boxing. And I'll come to boxing in a minute.
0: Yes.
1: Of course, there are some interesting developments in terms of the eligibility tests that have to be done.
0: Oh, wow.
1: For male and female. We also have judo. We then have netball. We're happy that they are qualified. I think they're now number 6-7 in the world. We then have 3-on-3 basketball ladies. They're number 2 in Africa. So Akulo and Nancy Kombi and team, we look forward to them.
0: That is Akulo, Nancy Kombi, and Jenna Sinde, together with, I think,
1: Bavide Mainot.
0: That's Hope Akelo.
1: Yeah,
0: so she's actually coming in, I think, today.
1: Yeah, so,
0: she should be the country.
1: Hoping that, so then we have para weightlifting, para powerlifting.
0: Yes.
1: So that's the full component. And our chef de monsieur is none other than Mr. Godwin from rugby, assisted by Ivan from NCS and Elijah from the UOC. So we're looking forward. Our minister,
0: Honorable Patrick
1: Peter
0: Ogwang.
1: Ogwang will be with us. There's a sports minister's meeting before on the 21st. So yeah, I think Uganda is ready to compete adequately.
0: Okay, let's go back to boxing. You've spoken about some of the pre-qualifying tests that need to be done.
1: Correct.
0: Now,
1: I is that to say that for these, each international federation has its own requirements.
0: Yes.
1: So boxing recently introduced a regulation under World Boxing that in order for the athletes, first of all, they must be on the list. They must be licensed by World Boxing.
0: Okay.
1: So which means any boxer, male or female, first
0: must be on the list.
1: Must be on their
0: roster. On the list of World Boxing.
1: Yes. That's number one. And I'm happy that so far all the Ugandans have checked out on that. Then secondly, they must do a particular test to verify that Zeno is a man. And Joy is
0: a woman.
2: So it's not just simple as the birth check that we make.
1: No. Like now, we can't be sure. Like now, where do you swing? We don't know.
2: I mean, I know.
1: But that is you. But we can you verify where he is? So, but you have to do those tests. So,
0: yeah.
1: I know we had a small hiccup in the Islamic Games.
0: Yes.
1: When the young girls arrived and that test had not been done.
0: Yes, I remember the situation.
1: So that's what I'm saying. It's not only for boxing. Each sport has its own
0: requirements.
1: Set of requirements. So for example, in para, you must be classified.
2: T3.
1: Yes.
2: So for the boxing, because male or female, you know how as in Africa it's rudimentary. At birth, they check you immediately. You come out of the womb and they decide where you will fall.
1: No.
2: That is the easier one, right?
1: Mm-hmm.
2: I believe.
1: No, again, you're entering a slippery slope, Zeno.
2: Which I want to go upon.
1: There are some. I know. I said.
2: Yes, I want us to be on that slope.
1: There are some. There are some straightforward cases, but there are others which are medical. There's also maybe people are born trans or intersex.
2: Intersex,
1: where you're born with both.
2: Yes,
1: and then in some countries you might elect to choose one at birth.
0: Yes,
1: that's a different story. But here we're saying that for boxing, they are saying that whether you're male or female, you must do a test to ascertain your gender. So there are tests that will be done to confirm that indeed Mike is
0: a woman.
2: The test is not about the genitalia. That's what I want.
1: No.
2: It's about the hormone levels.
1: It's about the gender. It's about gender. Confirming.
2: Yes,
1: that you are
2: female.
1: Yeah.
2: So by the level in testosterone in your blood,
1: estrogen. All yes, these things. I'm not a medical person, but it's a gender test. Put it that way.
2: Because
1: the test will come back and tell you we confirm that Zeno is a guy,
0: okay,
1: or you are
0: a lady.
2: But it's not.
1: Or in your case, it might be with it's indeterminate.
2: No, why I wanted that. By the way, this may sound like a joke.
1: We don't know what you are.
2: This sounds like a joke.
1: But, it's
2: but we have athletes who are being told, who are also being puzzled.
1: Yes.
2: They are being told they are not women enough. Yet when they check down, they see the things.
1: No. Again, let's not conflate the issues. If again, that's a very emotive issue.
2: And yes, and we have to discuss it.
1: Yes. There are some people again. There is this whole intersex debate.
0: Yes.
1: Because, for example, the most publicly known case is the Caster Semenya case.
0: The Caster Semenya. And then there is that young lady from Algeria.
1: Yes.
2: Even the one from Uganda.
1: Yeah, the Ugandan.
0: The Ugandan, yes.
1: So that is different from male-female. Because in that case, they're kind of born intersex. And I say in some countries, at that point, what you say that you decide, they say, okay, Don, you are born, you know, today, and you have found that you probably have both genitalia. They might elect to say that you remain, we think your male features are more prominent, so remain male, remain female. Some grow up with that both, but then you find that whereas you might have a bit of what he's saying down there, and I'm not medical, so here I'm on a slippery slope. What we were told in the meeting,
2: being diplomatic.
1: No, but it's not my area of competence.
0: Yes, it's not your competence. Yeah. You may be a doctor, but you're not a doctor.
1: There may be more people who are qualified. As I said, Don is at Usereza, you know, But what we're being told for the intersex cases is that they can test you. And they'll say, for example, Joy, we have tested you and we find that you have 60% testosterone.
0: Yes.
1: Which is not aligned with what a normal female should have. So we, all of us, if they test, like now Zeno here, they'll test you and say, normally you'll have some testosterone, which would be the highest, and you have some estrogen. Because I'm told, by the way, that in our mother's wombs, we're all girls at a certain point.
2: We start out.
1: Yeah. What happens with those cases is that they test you, and if they find that your testosterone is above what the reasonable woman should have, then you're moving into the areas of being more of a guy. And that's what happened to the case.
2: So regardless of your genitals.
1: So the genitals are just, that's more physical. I don't know why you're obsessed with genitals today.
2: You're explaining this. Don, you're breaking this down to an audience that is very puzzled by this
1: Correct.
2: Phenomenon.
1: So it's about the levels of these hormones and testosterone in someone's body. So you may look physiologically look like, you may be a lady but look like a guy. So when they test you, it's a test that is medically done to determine, and they use particular parameters. So
0: yes.
1: Let's use the intersect. If they test you, and what we're being told in these consultations is that, for example, a 13-year-old boy is physiologically at the same level as a 20-year-old girl. So what has been happening in sports, there seems to be a general acknowledgement that if Joy, now I'm getting another dimension which is more controversial. If Joy, and we've had that case here in Uganda, if Joy transitioned these consultants, is that for a 13-year-old boy is physically at the same level as a 20-year-old girl. So it's been happening in sport. There seems to be a general acknowledgement. If Joy, now I'm getting another dimension which is controversial. If Joy, we've had that case here in Uganda, if Joy transitioned from being boy into becoming he goes through a gentleman, now begins basketball in the male vision. There's no competitive that Joy getting with the guys. However, if John transitions to Joy as to play in women, competitive advantage them with physiological cause issues.
2: Which is
1: because here in Uganda, where one in basketball had to they transition could not play. Because here in Uganda you can change your name. Mm-hmm. So I swear did stop me. How what is on your Nagam on your passport? You cannot say that to become
2: we are three gender. We don't change it.
1: But you can change it. In other countries, you can change, say, I was a guy. Now I feel it. I'm a woman.
0: Okay. Before we go, something that I wanted to ask is, transfer of all these athletes catered for by government, do you have some partner working with you?
2: And he's also president of
0: the Commonwealth.
1: Zeno is a man of mistrust.
4: Black woman has before.
1: But that's a good thing. There's an
2: octree
1: of agreement. It's available. So
0: today,
1: what happens? It's a pass.
0: Yes.
1: You know, sport, just like the Olympics, provides a trust to all the teams.
0: Okay.
1: If I'm not mistaken, it's about £100 or something like that. So that is given the people, the athletes, and a few of the team of the mission. The rest are provided.
0: The country.
1: Travel grant, which everybody.
0: Okay.
1: That happened. Again, this is being in the global south. So the disruptions that have been recent Middle East problem. Ticket, for example, UK before.

0: at the hospital for Ebola. Oh my God.
1: Our neighbors, a few minutes our neighbors later, to the southwest, you don't hear anything. They are actually hosting, in this past 2 weeks, they have hosted two international fixtures, tournaments. And they have events going on, whether they are entertainment or sport or what, you don't hear anything. And to me, I think they are closest to the border.
0: Are they closest or they are in the border?
1: Like, to, than us. But you just I like jump, the
0: you
1: way
0: just
1: they...
0: Jump, good.
1: I like you the jump, way to team. Them... The, it's not that they have not put precautionary measures, but for them, it's life as usual. And let's keep the measures, but it's not news.
2: No, it's very important to understand that a lot of these people who run the governments in these countries are very business-oriented.
0: Leave business.
2: No, and this is very important.
0: Listen,
2: this is what I'm trying to say. When you have a hammer in your hand, everything looks like a nail. You understand? So when you have anything, if you're a business person, if something affects your business, you immediately understand it as a threat to your business. You do not understand it as, say, a health scare. You understand? There's different perceptions because of where you come from. When you're a marketer, everything looks like a branding problem. And it's okay. And you'll notice it. Accountants will look at the bottom line. It is natural. A soldier will look at war and weapons. And you look across the board and you'll understand why people do all the things that they do, and you'll see why companies run the way they do depending on the professions of their CEOs. So it's the same problem. So if the person making the strategic decision does not have business interests, because maybe for the life of them they've never had to run a business because government is it. Accountants will look at the bottom line. It is natural. A soldier will look at war and weapons, and you look across the board and you'll understand why people do all the things that they do, and you'll see why companies run the way they do depending on the professions of their CEOs. So it's the same problem. So if the person making the strategic decision does not have business interests, because maybe for the life of them they've never had to run a business because government's been there for them through thick and thin, and they have been through public service, you don't really think business wise. You'll understand why people do all the things that they do, and you'll see why companies run the way they do depending on the professions of their CEOs. So it's the same problem. So if the person making the strategic decision does not have business interests, because maybe for the life of them they've never had to run a business because government's been there for them through thick and thin, and they have been through public service, you don't really think business wise. You do not be surprised when they make decisions that do not make sense to you from a business perspective. They have no idea.
3: Okay. John has been very heavy with his words. I'm going to allow Don to say something. We're going to get to that.
4: I want to just plug in. To ask a quick question, it's a joint effort, because before I come back to this strategic issue. So, yes, Commonwealth Games offers a travel grant.
3: Yes.
4: We're looking at topping it up with maybe government support, because the prices have gone up. And then so that's how it is done. That the other delegates, pay for themselves, or the government will pay, or they...
0: So to Walibi Awele.
4: No. But I think one of the things that we need to offer up to our friends, I used to work for the public service and civil service. I totally agree with John. But in addition to that, one thing I think happens in our system, that people don't anticipate and plan. But you see, you need to do these exercises. I did a leadership course where you do the table simulation and sort of say, how do you respond in case of scenario A, scenario B, scenario C? Our guy is trained. I don't think they are. Sort of we have scenario planning even at the Commonwealth Games. What if you have this? What if you have this? Even me as president, there are certain things I have to go through. Media training. Speak to the media. How do you know? So our guys also need, and maybe we should offer do this for free for them. I can offer do it for free, because they need to sort of understand. No one is saying tell lies, but the way we communicate, it is an art, it's a science, and you have to keep. You don't just throw anybody in front of the mic, and sort of what is the national interest, what is the common interest. It has to be a narrative which is uniform, and there's a golden thread that everybody, right from the top to the bottom, you're saying.

0: assembly. But if Don Minister X
1: says what he wants,
0: Dr. Minister Y is saying this, Kapere X is saying this.
1: And then you have people on social media saying...
0: It's a recipe for everything. But really, these are things which, let's say, more serious groups pay attention to. And then you sort of build it in and even do scenarios and trainings and conversation. Even before, like a situation room. These people actually, I don't know, maybe they do. I would like to be pleasantly surprised that there's a situation room where they sit and sort of say, yeah, this is now, we're coming out with
1: this narrative.
0: But maybe it's more of an emergency, but we should be able to know. And because, for example, by now we know that Ebola is not something new. It happens.
1: It has happened since 1970.
0: We should have already some of these centers and whatever in case something, which we have, and Uganda, by the way, to give kudos.
1: We do have.
0: We have a lot of the response, which is well done.
1: We have one of the best responses to endemics.
0: And experience. So to me, I think it's just about fine-tuning.
1: The communication. Okay. Well, if you're wondering why we've gone into the Ebola communications, because Don and his team have to plan strategically if they need to take the team to maybe Kenya or Tanzania for 21 days before they can fly them to... let me first finish my communication. Take them to, say, Tanzania or somewhere before they can fly them to Glasgow for the Commonwealth Games. Now, that's another expense that you don't want to find yourselves in. And, of course, I, like Donna said, at the end of the day, it could be an expense that is borne by the government. And so the situation room would allow you to analyze all these things. And I think that, like we've said, it comes down to how do we better communication going forward. Well, we'll take a break. When we do come back, we will be discussing the Olympic Games, the Olympic Day Run, but also Dr. Don will talk about the issue of the sovereignty bill. We'll be back.
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4: 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Management has learned that these corridors are being encroached into by some members of the public to carry out their daily activities. 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UETCL advises those intending to carry out any development activity within the vicinity of any high-voltage transmission line to seek guidance from the Wayleaves office located at Plot 10 Hannington Road or call our toll-free line 0800-277-002. 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

0: 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My name is Moses Echodu. I'm here with Joy, John, Zeno, and Dr. Don Rukari, who is the president of the Commonwealth Games, both in Uganda, but also on the international, everywhere. He's a very powerful man. He's a very, very powerful man.
1: No, just a simple campaign.
0: And no, don't worry, Dr. Don, for me, when Olympics games come, yeah, I will be coming to say accreditation.
2: Wait, isn't that a whole bagaga in Kampala to speak?
1: Talk Ali. The issue is avoid lastminute.com.
0: Yeah, the problem is Joy.
1: Why I suck. Hey. This Africanness of lastminute.com.
2: Your business card, we are just going
1: to.
2: For your business card, we are just going to add RTD.
1: Hey. Oh, all right, honorable.
0: Dr. Don.
1: Don,
0: please. I mean, Kale, to feel good.
1: That doctor thing, my son, who is now 18, told me that when he was much younger, he told me that. But what kind of? When I fall sick, you take me to Dr. Zeno. Uncle Mike is a vet. For you, what are you? This doctor from Papua is a Chiwani. So I don't take it too serious. So Don is good enough.
0: Mm.
1: Yes, sir.
2: That's why you're not going to cabinet. You're not the honorary doctor.
0: Listen, to the...
1: Everything has its time.
2: It seems all the honorary doctors make it to body and cabinet.
0: To people,
1: few legit ones, I know.
0: To the people IRA, yes. Bambi, consider Don, at one point.
2: He's not the honorary doctor.
0: Yes.
1: But you know, I was thinking about that. You know, I think we should pass a policy that to become an honorable minister, you get zero salary. I would be willing to offer myself to work for free as a minister.
2: I fear people who work for free.
1: No, because then you really come out of passion. Because in sports, I know you're saying, but in sports, we're not paid. We only get an allowance when we travel.
0: Yes.
1: But the passion that we bring is so for me, even in Switzerland, members of parliament are part-timers. They do their normal jobs.
2: Even.
1: And they go. But here, they're like almost full-time. No. So for me, they shouldn't be paid. Ministers should get just a token.
2: Yeah. Parliament. No, parliament, actually, constitutionally.
1: Not more our than parliamentary 10 pieces.
2: No, wait. Our parliament is voluntary. They work only in the afternoon, 2 days a week. Our parliament is voluntary, fully. All their pay is based on hardship.
1: But don't you think so?
2: And right, work allowance.
1: If we said that you're to become an honorary minister, we're only going to give you your fuel to come to work.
0: We are not giving you a vehicle.
1: Only, no, 10, like not more than 10 million. Yeah.
0: And we're not giving you a car.
2: We're going to give them fuel to come to work.
0: But we're giving them a vehicle of 300 million.
2: And that is just...
0: You're giving... every month you're giving them close to 25 million.
2: As volunteers.
0: And then you're giving them a sitting allowance.
2: No. Yes, because they sit twice a week.
1: For me, I think we should change the narrative. And then we see if people...
2: No, on Zeno, paper.
0: Zeno,
2: in reality,
0: Zeno, what? Zeno, Zeno, do you want to be an MP? Do you want to be an MP?
2: Me?
0: Declare it now.
2: If...
0: No, just say yes or no.
2: No.
0: Okay. That's enough. That is enough. Because
2: I'm interested in is not MP.
0: Yeah,
2: I'm more interested in being the.
0: It is.
2: General.
0: It is well.
1: Let me give you an example. Of course, Uganda is not the US.
0: Yeah.
1: But a lot of those guys in the US, when you take a public service job, you're taking a major pay cut. You see? For most of those guys, the Rubios and whatever, they were earning in private sector 500,000 per year and above. But working for public service the 4 years that they'll be there, they're taking a pay cut. So why can't we get people who are willing to say, I'm willing to work almost honestly for just the transport or nothing. As a minister, I can work for free.
0: Yes.
1: I don't need the salary. So why can't we think about that?
0: I mean, it's a good thing to throw out there. But we will not discuss things that are not
1: within
0: our jurisdiction.
1: Let's leave things of generals to generals. So let's, Zeno,
2: go for it. Yes. No. I can never be an
1: elected. Let's
0: But the Olympic Games.
1: Yes.
0: What are our plans? How are we faring in terms of preparing for all of these Olympic Games that are coming? And I know that you are having an Olympic run coming, Olympic Day run that is also coming up soon.
1: Yeah. I think number one is that when we look at the full spectrum of the games that we have, currently, Uganda is highly competitive. We have a number of course, Olympic champions, world champions. You know them. The Joshuas, the Jacobs, Peruth, Kiplingat, and a number of them.
0: Yes.
1: In boxing, we have a number. So currently, we are looking at this as a more of a, let's say, dashboard.
0: Mm.
1: So 2026, we're going to Commonwealth Games,
0: mm-hmm.
1: God willing, in July, from 23rd July to 2nd. August, and we wish Team Uganda all the best to be highly competitive. From there, we then turn our eyes to the Youth Olympics. We have been given about 15 slots.
0: Yes.
1: Swimming, beach sprints, athletics, and table tennis, and a few others. So we go to Dakar in November. And then next year, we get into the World Championships, African Games will be in Egypt. And then that will be building into Los Angeles
0: 2028.
1: So it's more like around beginning now and more into next year, we're going to get the qualification pathways for each of the different
0: disciplines.
1: For you to qualify for Los Angeles, you must be able to go and attend these events or get this number of points. So we're hoping that some of our teams, we would really love them to get a team spot to qualify, whether it is rugby sevens. But of course, right now, the IOC is going through, just like we did at Commonwealth Games, we're going through, and I think we should come back for that debate. We're going through a review of what should a sports program look like.
0: Okay.
1: And under the Fit for the Future program, there are a lot of discussions going on at the IOC on what a future program would look like. So Los Angeles is going to have about, 36 or so. Brisbane might have slightly different, but going forward in the future, it's going to be probably a different field. Because again, this question of having sustainable games, having a host that's, do you want to build this white elephant? So then, like we at Commonwealth Games, under our reset agenda, have said that we no longer be prescriptive. We co-create the program with the host. So we don't come and say, oh, you don't have a velodrome, you must build it only for the games. But if it was part of your
0: what you have
1: plan, like now Uganda has built Hoima, we are finalizing Akibua, Mandela is being finalized.
0: Yes. So that's there's Bugembe coming
1: so
0: up.
1: So if it's part of our overall sporting development strategy, then hosting is will be taken, but not that we come and say for you to host you must have these things. Then after that, the games, what happens? So that's why we're looking at this sustainable model in terms of what is the optimal model, and we're all looking at it. It's an ongoing discussion of how do we ensure that you have an optimum sport program that does not inordinately burden the host, while at the same time allow the athletes to get their show. So we're getting prepared for that. And the Olympic run that you talked about, we're happy to be working with the Presidential Initiative on Banana Research, BADEC, and the Tokyo product. We have been consulting Minister of Health. They have written back to us, given us parameters. If we don't have the event, what we need to do, cap on numbers, SOPs, and all those things.
0: Okay.
1: So we're currently in the final discussions with everybody, sort of to see how, if it's to happen on the 20th, how it will be. But Minister of Health has guided us officially on
0: what to do.
1: But the idea is to have a 5K, 10, and 21.
0: Okay. Away from that, you've spoken about infrastructure. We currently, as a country, are putting up stadia just around almost all over the place. I know that Makere is being developed into a standard a training facility which could pass on to become a stadium for Makere University students later on. Hoima is already there. Akibua is Chambogo is coming up. Peche in Gulu is coming up. I know Mbarara Lira is coming up with the Akibua Stadium, and it's starting to look beautiful, you know. How are we planning as a country to make sure that these are

0: because the legacy, and of course, we have to also thank football. Let's not forget that, because it's through them
1: that they dragged us to where we are.
0: We went and did the bid for AFCON. So the legacy of AFCON is going to be one that has to be written. But there is no doubt that part of that story, that mosaic, is that the facilities are there.
1: Yes.
0: Koima is there. A few things could have been tweaked to be better, but it's there.
1: Lira
0: is being finalized. The Mandela is being upgraded. Around these, as you said, other different facilities are also getting an upgrade. So that is definitely, without a doubt, something to be applauded, and kudos to the government and everybody involved.
1: I hope that John will be able to host the Minister of Works soon to discuss the issue of the supporting infrastructure, because there are roads that have taken...
0: That is, I think it's bit by bit. But for me, from the sports perspective, we have been yearning...
1: For the infrastructure.
0: So the fact that it is there, and then Lugogo is going to be
1: repurposed.
0: So that is where to go. Now, after that, and even before that, it's like what we've just been saying earlier about the communication strategy. We need then to have a very well thought out hosting strategy. We need to be able to look at the facilities we have, do an inventory, and then position ourselves and say, we have the infrastructure, we have the supporting roads, number of beds, how many ITOs do we have, what capacity do we have, do we have the volunteers and the experience, and then say, which level of competitions do we want to host? Because you see, within the sporting realm, as you know, there are different types of competitions.
1: Absolutely.
0: There is zonal competitions.
1: So
0: let's begin with the national. We're playing the national games at national level. So national games, because you see, what people have to understand with it for the number of beds, how many ITOs do we have, what capacity do we have, do we have the volunteers and the experience, and then say, which level of competitions do we want to host? Because you see, within the sporting realm, as you know, there are different types of competitions.
1: Absolutely.
0: There is zonal competitions.
1: So
0: let's begin with the national. We're playing the national games at national level. So national games, because you see, what people have to understand with it, for the viewers out there, it's one thing to build it salary, but if it's not of standard, because even national games can be a qualifier for world championships.
1: World championships.
0: If your facilities are correct.
1: Meet the standard.
0: If they meet the standard, but also you need to have the technical. So it's not just the hardware.
1: It is the software. Actual,
0: but even the software, you have the officials,
1: you
0: have the timing systems, all those things. Then you can have a strategy saying, even to qualify, Uganda can host a qualifier for aquatics. If you have a 50 meter pool with electronic timing and all the right cameras, so then you don't have to travel
1: to Nairobi or wherever.
0: So even at a micro level, that is something we need to be thinking before we think about hosting these big things. These events, if we're to have a volleyball, can you do it here? Then two, we need to sit down with our federations and associations and Minister of Tourism, Hotel Association, Uganda Airlines, that whole package, Visit Uganda, if I may call it that way, and say, guys, this is what we have.
1: This is what we need.
0: This is now, do we want to focus on bidding? Because you're competing with other people. We're happy that Uganda got the Africa
1: Games, all Africa Games.
0: Yes. We pipped Nigeria. It means also, we need to build capacity of how to write those proposals, have the people in terms of the nuts and bolts, and say, do we go regional, continental, world, single events? Can we do Rwanda has done it. They have said, okay, well, we look at the sector. We can do BAL. So we've got basketball. Then we have the good roads. So they're doing UCI. They want to do cricket. So you have to segment your market and say, okay, based on our comparative advantage, what do we think we can
1: achieve?
0: Host? And then we significantly go with a government underwrite or public sector. Because these Olympics or World Cup, the Olympics in Los Angeles are going to be in the LA example, 100% privately funded. There's no government underwrite.
1: Okay, all right. So
0: that's major.
1: Jojo, you wanted to say something?
2: Yeah, so... First of all, about the infrastructure, I'm very happy that Hoima Stadium will host the Confederation Cup. That means we are trying to see how this infrastructure is being used outside the main purpose, for lack of a better word. But I want to go back to the Youth Olympic Games and the Olympic Day. Don, if you could explain, why is it important that we celebrate the Olympic Day? Why is the run important? Or are we just is it just another run among the many? Because this year, everywhere you turn, run, run, run.

0: What is the difference with this one?
1: Yes, Joy, good question. Number one, the 1856 or so, the modern Olympics was created. So 23rd June is Olympic Day, which is celebrated all over the world. And that's a day when people within the Olympic movement come together to celebrate and remember the creation of the modern day Olympics. So that's what it's really about. And it's not restricted to Iran. You could do very many other events. Like right now from here, I'm going to the Olive School. There are Olympic debates going on and all the things. So it's a series of events this week commemorating the founding and the establishment of the Olympic family, then the promotion of Olympic values and culture across the 206 or so territories where the Olympics. So that's the essence of what it is. So this particular run is to, under the Move, Discover and Build, I think is more about celebrating the Olympic Day. So we thought, why not have a run that brings together communities, both from the, you know, within that district where we're going to be, Bushenyi, from the schools, but also the elite athletes. So it's really about commemorating and celebrating the establishment of the IOC, by which happens, ideally should be on the 23rd, but because 23rd is falling midweek, we decided to have this Olympic Day run on the 20th. That's why it's there. And we really wish people to come. But of course, as I said, Minister of Health has guided us on the SOPs. So we are going to be seeing how to, if at all the run is going to be there, how we ensure that we don't fall afoul of the guidance that we have received from the Minister of Health.
2: Speaking of falling afoul of guidance, there's a law that has come in play, the Sovereignty Bill. How does that affect us, preparation-wise and everything else to go with?
1: No, that one is now an act, actually.
2: I think yes, the act
1: has, yes, has assented to it. It's really about tracking inflows, the source of the origin of the flows and where it's going, who is receiving it, and for what purpose. So I have to check the law. I have to convince, I'm not seeing the actual version, the latest version. But the issue that was going to happen to sports, John, was that in the sports ecosystem, we could have, and we might become the unintended stray bullet beneficiaries of that law, put it that way. It's not targeting us, but
2: you're collateral damage.
1: Yeah, collateral damage, in the sense that a number of our athletes have promoters who are foreign. A number of our athletes take part in events where they might get prize money that comes in from outside. A number of our people are agents. A number of our people are ambassadors. A number of our federations and associations receive money from abroad. For example, we receive money from the IOC, from Commonwealth Games. So now we'll have to look at the final iteration of the law. We might have to go register with the Minister of Internal Affairs and declare, which already we're doing in terms of the FIA, Financial Intelligence Authority regulations and the banking regulations for anti-money laundering activities. But definitely Protection of Sovereignty Act 2026 has the potential to put inordinate compliance mechanisms on the sporting family in terms of if we have to go to the minister to declare, get permission. I don't know if the threshold is still 400. May have to check. I must confess, I'm not going to speak out of turn. But that's the potential ramifications of it. Would then mean that if you're receiving money, you might have to declare it and all these things. So definitely there's going to be an additional layer, because already now in sports, even under the new compliance deadline that was on the 7th of June last Sunday, most of the people, all of the people in sports, we have to comply with Uganda Revenue Authority. We have to comply with Uganda Registration Services Bureau. You have to comply with the Data Protection Office, because we collect data. You have to comply with local government tax. You have to comply with Uganda Revenue Authority. You have to comply with NSSF. So the compliance regime is, you have to comply with FIA. You have to, what were they called? I forget them. The financial officer, accounting officer, you have to put in place. Then you have to also comply with National Council regulations also. So it means, going back to what I was saying earlier, for us in sports now, we have to up our game. We have to professionalize the management of sports, because now you have to have people in office who understand and have to comply, submit these reports to these different bodies that we are part of.
2: Well, that's
1: so it's a big thing, which I think we should have time to come and unpack, because it's not just you now have to have a secretariat in place to be able to know that
3: at point time
1: you have to be able to, every financial year you have to comply with X, Y, Z.
3: And to be able to notify the different responsible bodies
1: 100%.
3: That we are expecting to receive $200,000 at this particular period of time, and it's coming from ABCD. It seems like a lot of work for
1: it is.
3: And
1: that's why we need to professionalize the sporting industry, because now it's becoming more and more let's say structured. So I always say when informality meets formality, it's
3: yeah.
1: to go for problems. So we have to become more formal.
3: In terms of the way we operate.
4: Doctor, from Kavuyo Metulira.
1: But you cannot say it's zero. You cannot. I agree with you, but Akavuyo cannot last forever.
3: Yeah. Cannot. Yeah. And especially when we want to see our players progressing, we want to see the different entities progressing. Of course, Zeno is frowning. Because he doesn't remember the last time certain professional things were done in his anymore. Disciplines.
4: Yes, but you know, I'm a big advocate for professionalism. I am a very huge advocate. I've seen here someone asking, Doctor, why are people hiding from hosting the Commonwealth Games?
1: Who's hiding?
4: No,
3: he's saying that there are countries that are...
4: Why are cities not...
3: Cities not
1: no, you see, again, that's a good question. It's what I said earlier.
3: That it is down to...
1: is an inordinate endeavor.
3: Mm.
1: Now, we need to have a proper discussion. It could be a city, the city of Glasgow, the city of Paris. It could be the country. Because it's like in Uganda right now, when it comes to hosting AFCON, it's not Hoima or Lira. It is government of Uganda. Okay?
3: Yeah.
1: So it is, in this case, it's the government that has underwritten to pay some of those things. Not the city. So we need to be able to know that what comes with hosting is a lot of things. So we need to be able ready to know that Uganda is having this first. Then you can begin to say that maybe we can host the Commonwealth Youth Games.
3: Absolutely. Well, Don, we are very glad to have had you this afternoon. You've shed a light on so many things, and we are very honored, and we look forward to when you visit us next again. We know that you're going to be busy over the next 30 days, preparing for Glasgow. He might be, and he has a Zoom call in the next 30 minutes.
4: Well, today is also going to watch Pirates.
3: But as we take a break, just to remind you that there is a big game at Chadondo as the Stanbic Black Pirates host the Platinum Credit Heathens. Credit Heathens host the Stanbic Black Pirates at Chadondo.
4: Have you seen the new fan?
3: Yeah. You can tell a new fan.
0: She has been a fan. I've always been a Pirates fan.
4: You met one Luo man and you left.
3: She met a Luo man.
0: No, but I've always been a Pirates fan.
3: Joy, it's okay. We'll be right back.

0: Just do this.
1: Mountain Dew. Do the dew.
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0: 5 minutes to 3 p.m. You listen to the radio and local. Gentlemen, so much to discuss, little time. Mm. The Black Pirates, coming from a week of, you just can't even.
1: 2 weeks of greatness and two, hell.
0: Two weeks of great things.
1: And hell.
0: And then hell. They come up against their arch rivals in the platinum credits at Chadondo.
2: I don't even know the emotions.
0: It could be two ways, John.
2: It's gonna be, yeah. It's
0: it could be two ways, that they are going to use this as momentum to play for the late Sydney, or it could be that they are emotionally.
1: But let's look at precedence. Mm. This is, in much as it's a disaster, it's not a catastrophe. Mm. Let's look at the other teams who've been through this. Manchester United in 1966, they lost the whole team in Munich. Zambia in 1991-94, they lost the whole team in Lusaka.
2: No, it wasn't in Lusaka. It was in the DRC. No, Equatorial Guinea.
1: Yes. The mislanding. Yes, only Kalusha Bwalya survived.
2: Yeah.
1: I think the worst of them all is 1973-71. Marshall University lost 76 players. All of them were playing crashes. So, have Pirates ever dealt with this? Players have gone. I mean, we've buried a few players here and there. Have they ever dealt with this before? No. I've had the privilege of having been close to the Pirates people. And from what they've assured me, they are on top of this. They have it. Mm. The catch is, with Sydney out of the picture, first Emong is not in country.
0: But Dexys is in there. You can plug in.
1: Just plug. Among isn't in country. Ziwa got off injured. Desire has a broken jaw. There were lucky sevens were cancelled, and Alex
0: Aturinda can
1: got
0: plug in
1: at the last minute.
0: Timothy Chisiga as well.
1: Yeah, Chisiga is no longer in the seventh setup.
0: Oh yes.
1: Yeah,
0: yes.
1: But even in Kore, even I think they were only missing Roy and
0: Aturinda.
1: And Alan. Yeah, even Aturinda. So they were just lucky that the sevens went away. So all of a sudden they have Aturinda back.
0: Heathens have chosen not to go, not to bring in Aaron Ofoyoroth. Is it not wise?
1: Aaron's injury is very bad. Sometimes he plays, sometimes he can't play. That's the point about it. He's,
2: what injury specifically?
1: He has cruciate ligaments that are not So some days he will play, some days he will not play, depending on the pain threshold. But looking at the game proper. Heathens also themselves. Okay, Pirates are doing badly, but at least they have specialist players. They have JP, who is coming up. He's also an experienced campaigner, a little bit on the other side of the 30s. But you can still count on his experience, because he's also a big lad, big carries. Isaac
0: Masanga
1: moving to flank, which is a very unusual choice. I didn't see that coming, not at this stage in his career.
2: But again, not necessarily out of his depths, you'd say. I think he's got the qualities to hack it.
1: Yeah, but you see, the thing is, when you think it's bad, then you look across the pond. And on the other side, they have Sebuliba moving unfamiliarly to number four.
2: Oh, wow. That's new.
1: No, that's the evolution.
2: Yes, that's
1: you
2: evolution.
1: You start at 14, you move to midfield, you move to the back row.
2: Until you can't move, then you move to the front row.
1: So Sebuliba is completing evolution. He's at second row. The bigger shocker is Claude Otema, moving straight from the wing to number six. He didn't even have a graduation protocol. For him, he's moved straight to number six. So those are very too many unknowns. Then also Pirates have named the big Bala Gade on the bench. Bala hasn't played in 3 years. He's not been in country. Now he's back, I think, for a short time. And they've named him on the bench. It's quite shocking, because we do not know his level of fitness, but it shows you how helter-skelter and desperate they are in depth. So game proper, this is one of those games that is dictated by the referee, not the players. So you get a bad call of the referee, you're done for.
2: Yeah, because
0: John,
2: it's always close.
0: Yeah, very John. Close.
1: squeaky bum.
0: Pirates have had the best team in the country by a country mile.
2: Mm.
0: They come up against a heathen side that are on a rebuild. Can heathens put up a fight against this Pirates team that are running on high motion, but also have been better than them by a mile?
2: As I said, it is a very emotionally laden affair because of it. It really comes, yeah, the circumstances. Mm. It's going to be a very interesting atmosphere in Chadondo because I don't even know. Almost all the neutrals you can bet are going to be swinging with the Pirates today,
0: just for the reasons
2: that the whole sport is in mourning. And even I think the Heathens fans themselves are going to find it difficult to boo the Pirates.
0: Okay, quickly. Who are you rooting for? Who are you going for? Who gets to move?
1: Someone already has
0: been. Caro. By the way, the beautiful Caro is a new Pirates fan.
1: From resisting the word rugby
0: to
1: straight away jumping
0: into Pirates.
1: You see what I told you about Piara?
0: Very well done. By the way, Pirates fan. If you're a pirate, if you're within the Pirates management, please make sure you bring a size medium. Next weekend,
1: never bring even mentioned the word rugby. She has jumped from not mentioning the word to Pirates.
0: No, she has always known about rugby, and one thing she always says, when she sees people wearing short shorts, it's rugby day.
1: Now she has a tribe.
0: Now she has a tribe, and it's Pirates. Pirates, please bring a jersey for Caro every Saturday. The beautiful Caro every Saturday. She will be waiting.
1: She didn't even wait.
0: She did not wait.
1: That's the power of having. You see, once you get the detail right, small detail, you do not need money. You just. When I tell people rugby is not for one and educated people and poor people, that's what I mean.
0: John,
1: this is what I mean.
0: John, the Grand Prix is going to be in Barcelona this weekend. Lewis Hamilton, back-to-back podiums for the first time.
2: Kim Kardashian.
0: Go.
2: Whatever she's doing is work.
0: Very well done. Very well done. And I wish you good luck. Anyway. Now, John, away from the Barcelona Grand Prix, the FIFA World Cup is finally here.
2: Yes.
0: Slowly but surely, we are forgetting about the visa problems. We are forgetting about the travel restrictions. And now it is football on the pitch.
2: And tonight, the second hate watch in Africa is going to be happening.
0: Because first game is Qatar taking on Switzerland.
2: Yes.
0: Everyone will watch for the formality.
2: Yes.
0: And then at 1 a.m. on Sunday, it is Brazil taking on Morocco. Brazil and Morocco played a friendly just recently, and Brazil lost to Morocco.
2: Yes.
0: Now, Morocco have been seen as one of the best teams on the continent. Can they string up a good result against Brazil, who, by the way, come into the World Cup for the first time in many years, not seen as a favorite?
2: I think it's always the Brazil is always dangerous when they come into the tournament not as favorites.
0: They
2: always have been that dangerous. And if you look at their history, even their qualifying history, when they have not qualified very well, when they've been
1: they always look like the Brazil
2: you need to worry about.
0: Mm.
2: Not the Brazil that comes flying. Not the one that comes flying. The one that comes flying.
1: Has there been a Brazil that flies into qualifiers?
0: Yes. The 2006 flew into the qualifiers. The 1998 flew into the qualifiers. It's 2002.
1: 98 they qualified automatically. Being defending champions.
0: Because they're defending champions of 94.
1: Back then, when the defending
2: and
1: champions.
2: They had players at their peak at the time.
0: At the peak, yes.
2: Brazil.
0: The 2002, it was a question of.
2: And, of course, they've got Ancelotti, who's very good at managing superstars.
0: Yes, because right now.
2: And I love the way he has rejigged this team with the addition of Edison.
0: Yes.
2: Because he was initially hamstrung by his selection.
0: Yes.
2: Because this World Cup will be won in the midfield. It is a midfield World Cup.
0: Brazil's average midfield age is 35.
2: Exactly. Mm. Under these atrocious conditions, you want people who are calm, who are very good on the ball, and can throw.
0: Who have been there.
2: This World Cup, just put your mind. Forget about the forwards.
0: It's about the midfield and the defense. Because when you talk about the defense, Marquinhos and Gabriel Magalhães of Arsenal,
2: solid
0: defense. In goal, they've got Alisson, who is in between the poles,
2: and Ederson.
0: Why?
2: Like, Brazil need to be very wary.
0: It is a World Cup team, but they are not favorites.
2: But there's been a question as the minutes wind down.
0: There's been a conversation of this could be the year that Portugal takes it.
2: It is, again, the only reason I go back to that, the midfield. They have a very good midfield.
1: They have an albatross from their neck.
0: And by the way, they have said that Ronaldo could play fewer minutes in this World Cup.
2: I don't think it's going to happen.
0: And that could be to their advantage. And of course, we'll get to see that when they play against DRC Congo.
2: I'm sure they're going to get into the top four.
0: But the team we have not spoken about is Spain.
2: Again.
0: Midfield. France, midfield. Well, ladies and gentlemen, the time is fast spent on our end, and we want to say thank you so much for being part of this Radio 1 Local Room this Saturday. And my name is Moses Echodo. I've been here with Joy, John, and Zeno. Of course, we had Don Rukari visiting us and sharing with us about the Commonwealth Games, sharing with us about the Olympic Games, but also a bit about the Olympic Day run. We'll be back with you next weekend, but coming up next is a beautiful carol with the Saturday Groove. This show has been proudly brought to you by Pepsi and Pizza Bond.
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Take Me There, playing for you right here on the Saturday Groove with Caro. I'm with you until 6 p.m. playing your favorite throwback hip-hop, R&B, with a little bit of reggae, ragga, and dancehall. And what you just had was the beautiful soundtrack to a movie that some of us loved. Well, the cartoon. I love the cartoon. I don't think I watched a movie. That was the soundtrack to the cartoon Rugrats. Yeah, my age is showing. And that was Maya and Blackstreet. And by the way, Mace also was one of the writers of that song. It's a show where we walk down memory lane back to the good old days before we had to adult and do serious things like pay bills and all that stuff. This hour, I have more great songs and great memories, actually, for the next 3 hours, especially from the 90s and 2000s. So those of you who love R&B and hip-hop from that era, this show is for you. I have music from Vanessa Williams, Usher, Aaliyah, B2K, Rihanna, Shola Ama, dancehall people. I have some music from Dr. Victor. So a little something, something for everyone. Just stay tuned. Tell a friend that we are grooving. You can send your shout-outs on 0703-090-090. 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Yeah, wherever. We are right there. Up next, The Comfort Zone, Vanessa Williams.

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imagine if I told you that I want you coming from Shola Ama playing for you at 28 minutes to 4 o'clock. We are grooving. Hope you all are having a lovely Saturday afternoon. Remember that you can send your shout-outs on 0703090090. Shout-out to my groovers who are already with me. Patrick Sewanyana, I see you. Engineer Chikola of Mukono sending regards to all your customers and your kids, Anisha, Elijah, Brooklyn, and Mukisa. Thank you, Engineer, for grooving always. Arali Tom, I see you. Shout out to you. Thank you for grooving with me. Patrick Kagwa, thank you for the music. Shout out to Raphael. Raphael listening from Kwania District. Okay. Shout out to you, Asawa. Shout out to you, Pam. Thank you, groovers, for grooving with me. Now, 10 years ago, this baby girl gave us a fire album. The album was released in 2016. It was called Auntie. This was Rihanna's 8th studio album, and she was just on fire. Now, for those who like dancehall,

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You know how we do it from Ice Cube. And if you're feeling like that music is putting you in a zone, in a trance, well, that's intentional. That genre of rap is called G-Funk, for gangster funk rap. And it's characterized by that slow tempo, slow hypnotizing tempo, mellow, smooth way of rapping, you know, as if Warren G vibes. And Dr. Dre has some music that sounds like that, Snoop Dogg as well, Tupac. Yeah, it was popular in the 90s. Playing for you right here on Radio 1 FM 90, the home of great songs and great memories. The show is the Saturday Groove, and I'm your host, Carol, with you until 6 p.m. Shout out to my groovers, Paul Kalem, I see your message, John Burns, Moses, I see you, Fred Mawanda, I see you. Pam also sent greetings to her friends and her children, Abby, her daughter Mason, her son Harriet, Gracious Patience, Noah, Beatrice, Grace, and for Bella, she's sending you lots of love. Thank you for grooving, Pam. Yeah, and Timothy Seriazi, I see you. Thank you for always grooving from Kono. You're enjoying the hip hop and rhythm and blues. Yeah, yeah. This hour, I have more coming for you guys. I have music from DMX, Jagged Edge, Akon, Deborah Cox. We'll have some throwback with Take from Blue 3 featuring Navio, some R. Kelly. I did something for everyone. Dancehall Lovers, I haven't forgotten. We have Mr. Pants and Supercat coming up later. So tell a friend that we are grooving. Send your shout-outs on 0703-090-090. Coming right up next, we have Rough Riders Anthem, DMX. May he rest in peace.

0: 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Energy drinks aren't recommended to children, pregnant women, lactating mothers, or people sensitive to caffeine. 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
1: 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And a couple of other promos on tires, tire brands, MRF, Kumo, Cooper, where you can get fuel vouchers and some Cafe Java's vouchers. So do check them out if you have time. This next song is coming from a songstress who has such an amazing, recognizable voice. Gave us some beautiful R&B in the 90s. The song is Sentimental by Canadian singer-songwriter Deborah Cox. And this song just gets me all in my feels. So going out to anyone who feels these love things deeply. Sentimental, Deborah Cox.

The management of Uganda Electricity Transmission Company, UETCL, informs the general public that it is risky and unsafe to conduct any activity under or within the Wayleaves corridor of any high-voltage transmission line. These corridors measure 20 meters, 30 meters, 40 meters, and 60 meters for the 66 kV, 132 kV, 220 kV, and 400 kV respectively. Management has learned that these corridors are being encroached into by some members of the public to carry out their daily activities. These various activities include building both permanent and temporary structures, establishing car bonds, bricklaying, excavation, dumping, tipping, planting vegetation exceeding 6 feet in height, among others. Note that any person who violates the above will be prosecuted in accordance with the law. UETCL advises those intending to carry out any development activity within the vicinity of any high-voltage transmission line to seek guidance from the Wayleaves office located at Plot 10, Hannington Road, or call our toll-free line 0800-277-002. UETCL, transmitting for transformation.

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1: 10 minutes to 4 to 5 o'clock. We still have plenty of time together. Groovers, Simon Babwetera, thank you for grooving. You're sending greetings to your family, your daughter Melissa, and your wife. Thank you guys for grooving. Evale Moses, I see you. Shout out to you too. Jack, thank you for your message. You're sending greetings to your people, Dennis, Diana, and Susan. In fact, this next session is for you guys who have sent in your shout outs. The dance hall session. So get your dancing shoes on, some Ponde River, Ponde Bank moves. We have Bam Bam from Mr. Pants, and then Dolly, my baby, Super Cat. Enjoy.

disgraced Diddy with Senorita from way back in 1997. It's 8 minutes past 5 o'clock. You are tuned into the Saturday Groove, the final hour of today's show. I'm warming you up for Bruce and DJ Fresh coming from 6 to 9 with the Saturday Jams. Just get ready. In this final hour, I have music from Mary Mary, Brandy and Monica, Montel Jordan, Boys to Men, some reggae raga dancehall from King Sounds and Judy Butcher coming later. Joe, Alicia Keys, a little something something for everyone. Even some Swahili Nation here with Hakuna Matata.

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2: 23 minutes to 6 o'clock. 23 minutes for us to kick off the Saturday Jams with Bruce and DJ Fresh with the hottest old school mix you'll hear on any given weekend. And I'm just here to warm you up for those two. We're getting into a reggae raga dancehall session right now. So get ready. We have King Sounds with I Shall Sing and Judy Busha with I'm a Survivor.

0: The management of Uganda Electricity Transmission Company, UETCL, informs the general public that it is risky and unsafe to conduct any activity under or within the Wayleaves corridor of any high-voltage transmission line. These corridors measure 20 meters, 30 meters, 40 meters, and 60 meters for the 66 kV, 132 kV, 220 kV, and 400 kV respectively. Management has learnt that these corridors are being encroached into by some members of the public to carry out their daily activities. These various activities include building both permanent and temporary structures, establishing car bonds, bricklaying, excavation, dumping, tipping, planting vegetation exceeding 6 feet in height, among others. Note that any person who violates the above will be prosecuted in accordance with the law. UETCL advises those intending to carry out any development activity within the vicinity of any high-voltage transmission line to seek guidance from the Wayleaves office located at Plot 10, Hannington Road, or call our toll-free line 0800-277-002. 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

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Great songs and great memories. What a time to be alive. What a time to party. And what a time to tune in. As DJ Fresh, the music mix maestro, does his thing. And yours truly, Bruce on the mic, together with you till 9. Together we are taking you back to the good, good, good times. 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So sit back, back it up. Actually, don't sit back. Just get your dancing shoes ready. Because we're about to... It's about to get hot. Welcome to Saturday Jams.

0: where you tune in from. The number is 0703 090 090. 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

0: 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On Saturday, jams with Bruce and DJ Fresh, the music mix maestro. Thank you all for tuning in. In the next hour, I'll be reading out your shout outs. The number is 0703090090. Let's get it on. Let's get the party going with your shout outs. And we close the first hour of Saturday jams and on to the next. Just keep it 90.
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0: grape, tamarind, grapes and berries, and orange flavors. 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
2: Did you hear the news? In May 2026, the Bank of Uganda maintained the central bank rate at 9.75%. What does this mean to you? By keeping the rate steady, the bank is taking action today to keep the prices stable over the coming months. Stable prices protect the value of your money and support businesses to invest, grow, and create jobs despite the current challenges in the global economic environment. So whether you're planning your spending, saving, or investing, this decision affects you. This message is brought to you by the Bank of Uganda.
3: 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Management has learnt that these corridors are being encroached into by some members of the public to carry out their daily activities. These various activities include building both permanent and temporary structures, establishing car bonds, bricklaying, excavation, dumping, tipping, planting vegetation exceeding 6 feet in height, among others. 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UETCL advises those intending to carry out any development activity within the vicinity of any high voltage transmission line to seek guidance from the Wayleaves office located at Plot 10 Hannington Road or call our toll-free line 0800-277-002. 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

0: Memories in the second half of Saturday Jams. How are you loving the party? Where are you parting from? The number is 0703090090. Let me know. Alex, thank you. Alex, thank you for tuning in. And you send greetings to DJ Fresh, Maureen, Diana, Susan, Jaden, Moses, Jaden, Nick, and all listeners of Radio 1 FM 90. Thank you for tuning in. Alex from Jada. Petson Turi, you're also tuning in. Thank you for tuning in all the way from Barra City, the land of milk and honey. Thank you for tuning in. And to all those that are tuning in on air, Radio1FM90.com, thank you for tuning in. 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Thank you, thank you, thank you. 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

0: Anzi, all the way from Mukono, thank you for tuning in. And to you, Pets on Turi, thank you also for tuning in. And another one coming in from Charles from the Russian Embassy. Thank you for always tuning in and for making Radio 1 your weekend partner, always. And to you, Mark Mendy, thank you for tuning in. And the show's favorite, and that is our one and only. Arius, all the way from Hakis. Thank you for tuning in. And this brings us to the end of Saturday Jams on Radio 1 FM 90. What a party. What a time. What a time we've had together, all the way from 6, blazing and blasting great songs and great memories. And this is what we're going to do. Right after here, we head straight to Governor for another 3 hours of great songs and great memories. And that is The Party's On. 9 to midnight. And DJ Fresh and I return next week sometime. 6 to 9. Have a great weekend.
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1: Check this out. 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Are you a family gearing up for that big vacation, a hustler working abroad coming home, or your squad chasing sunsets and passport stamps? It's time you lock in. Say goodbye to long airport queues, shocking roaming bills, and the stress of hunting for local SIM cards, because now you can travel like a local. 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
1: Hey, hey, travelers. 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
1: Hey, hey, travelers. 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It's time you lock in. 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